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farewell to Stromness and it's farewell to the blue and darkness of the night and welcome to the daybreak. You're very warmly welcome along to Daybreak with me, Yvonne Ferguson, on this Saturday morning. Welcome to the weekend here on RTE Lyric FM and welcome to my musical offerings for early Saturday morning. And I do hope the pleasure of your good company for the next 3 hours between now and 10 o'clock. Sunny spells and well-scattered showers this morning. Clouds will increase during the afternoon and evening and the showers will become more frequent. Highest temperatures of 15 to 20 degrees, mildest in the east with moderate to fresh and occasionally gusty south to southwest winds developing, strong in western and northwestern coastal areas. And indeed, it's darker later into the mornings and getting darker earlier into the evenings as we're turning the corner very much into autumn and the leaves starting to fall and crunchy underfoot. What is it about Stromness, you say, Paddy? Very good morning to you. It's very haunting, it is indeed, that piece. And Harvest Moon tonight, you tell me, should be spectacular. It was quite spectacular last night, Paddy. I went out at about maybe 7:45 for a little stroll, just a bit of fresh air, and it was coming up really strong in the sky, absolutely gorgeous. I'll look out for it tonight as well, Paddy, if I'm out and about. Good morning to you, Deirdre, everyone well here in Lyric this morning, and I'm delighted that you're looking forward to our musical selections this early morning. It's been a dry night, you tell me, in Monasterevin. No sign of rain yet, but it is overcast. Indeed, it's sounding like it will be during the day, showers becoming more frequent and those gusty south to southwest winds developing and particularly strong in western and northwestern coastal areas. No strong winds across our musical selections this morning as we gently move from the Stromness of, as you say, Paddy, the haunting farewell to Stromness to the equally haunting but centuries earlier music of Gregorio Allegri and his Miserere Mei.

sea surrounding it really contributed to its popularity and its wonderful enchantment over many, many years. And of course, the famous story of the 14-year-old Mozart who transcribed it after one hearing. It is indeed Allegri's Miserere Mei, those haunting, haunting sounds. And it's the 16th, still my favourite recording of that work. Harry Christopher is conducting the vocal ensemble. He founded in the 1970s, the 16th, with Allegri's Miserere Mei. A perfect, prayerful start to Saturday. And quiet house, I hope. Quiet inside, quiet outside. And that peaceful calm of the early morning here on RTE Lyric FM.

And Saoirse Bodley's beautiful reimagining of I Will Walk With My Love from the anthology of Irish choral music, Choirland. And you may have enjoyed Chamber Choir Ireland last evening at St. Nicholas Collegiate Church in Galway, and they will perform their

0: Britain from Viljo Tormis, fellow Estonian composer Arvo Pärt, and it was the Bournemouth Sinfonietta, Richard Studd conducting, bringing us to 7:30 on this early Saturday morning. We join Susan Jackson for the RTE News.
1: Thanks, Yvonne, and good morning from the newsroom. The Drumcree Parade will be at the centre of a legal battle today after the Parades Commission of Northern Ireland yesterday gave the Orange Order permission to make a limited return to the Garvaghy Road for the first time in 28 years. The decision allows up to 35 Orange men to walk from Drumcree Church tomorrow morning without bands or supporters. However, residents have described the decision as a shock and are seeking a judicial review at Belfast High Court this morning, arguing the determination was unlawful and irrational. Iran has said it has offered the United States a seven-day plan to reopen the Strait of Hormuz to normal maritime traffic. The Iranian foreign minister said the proposal would allow the vital shipping route to reopen within 7 days if Washington agrees to the necessary conditions. The plan reportedly calls for a seven-day halt to hostilities across the Middle East, including in Lebanon and Yemen. Iran is also seeking the release of frozen assets, the lifting of sanctions on its oil, and an end to the US naval blockade. With the Ireland-Israel football fixture one day away, the Minister of State, Thomas Byrne, has repeated the government's position that politics has no place in sport and that decisions on the match should be left to sports organisations. The Labour Party MEP, Éan Ó-Ríomhán, last night called for the game to be cancelled, arguing the government should have supported the FAI if it chose not to fulfil the fixture. The match is due to be played in a neutral venue in Hungary tomorrow evening. A woman in her 70s has died following a three-car collision on the N30 near Clonroche in County Wexford. Gardaí and emergency services were called to the scene yesterday afternoon. The woman who was driving one of the cars was pronounced dead at the scene. A man in his 50s who was driving a second car was taken to hospital with non-life-threatening injuries. Gardaí are appealing for witnesses.
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1: Sunny spells this morning with well scattered showers, which will become more frequent in the afternoon and evening. Highest temperatures of 15 to 20 degrees. South to southwest winds will become moderate to fresh and occasionally gusty. The winds will be strong in western and northwestern coastal areas. And that's all from the newsroom for the moment.
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3: Here in the door.

0: It's like a musical boost of caffeine. Jig to the Above from Turlough O'Carlan and performed with great vivacity by the harp consort Andrew Lawrence King leading from the harp and from an album simply titled Carlan's Harp. Good morning to you, Andrew and Mary. And I am well, and it sounds like you are too. It's dry but very fresh and looking, you tell me this morning. And you're looking forward to the musical selections across your early morning. Great to hear from you both. And glad to know that you're both fine and well on this autumn Saturday.
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0: A very good morning to you, Andrew, in Bessbrook, and I hope that you're keeping well and have a lovely weekend planned ahead. You're looking forward to hearing Bach, Handel and Vivaldi, one of them on the way. You had a great week at the Day Centre and enjoying the chair yoga, music and making some Halloween decorations, of course. And I am so grateful to you, Andrew, and to your sister, Kathleen, for lighting a candle for me at the St. Therese Novena on the 23rd of September, and it's taking place in Dramatine in Newry. Thank you so much to you both for lighting a candle for me, and this one is for you, the Sanctus from Bach's Mass in B minor.

The Sanctus from Bach's Mass in B minor, the Dunedin Consort and players John Butt directing. What a gorgeous movement from that absolutely magnificent choral work, as John Elliott Gardner, I think, calls it the Everest of choral music. And hearing that Sanctus again reminds me of a wonderful performance of the B minor Mass that I attended by the Dublin Bach Singers. I can't remember, was it earlier this year? But it was a very fine performance, and joined by Marlborough Baroque. And the Dublin Bach Singers are busy preparing for their upcoming autumn concert, Baroque a Cappella. Thank you so much, Orla, for giving me the update on that. The programme includes Schütz, Mendelssohn, and pieces by Johann Sebastian Bach. It's in St. Anne's Church, Dawson Street in Dublin, next Sunday, October the 4th. And that

0: lovely afternoon time of 3:30, which, as you know, I'm very fond of because you get home nice and early for your Sunday dinner, all conducted by the wonderful music director of Dublin Bach Singers, Blanid Murphy. And there is also more Bach to look forward to as well. That's coming up, I think, a little bit later on in October. That very piece, Louis, you're telling me, is being performed. The Bach Mass in B minor will be performed by the Irish Baroque Orchestra and Choir on the 30th of October at Christchurch Cathedral in Dublin, and on Saturday the 31st, and that's Halloween, in St. Canice's Cathedral in Kilkenny. Peter Whelan, of course, directing the Irish Baroque Orchestra, and a wealth of wonderful soloists. Thank you, Louis, for giving me the heads up on that and planting the seed that it was time that we heard some Johann Sebastian Bach this morning, and nothing better than the Sanctus. And especially for you too, Andrew, and your sister Kathleen in Bessbrook. And once again, kind thanks for remembering me in your prayers and lighting that candle this week. Of course, plenty more Bach still to come on Daybreak this morning in our Daily Bach at 9:15. It's one of the cantatas for the upcoming feast of St. Michael and all the angels. That's on the 29th of September, Tuesday. Bach has no less than four cantatas for this feast, a very important feast in the Lutheran calendar, almost as important as Christmas and Easter. And Happy Michaelmas is the greeting for Tuesday. We're going to enjoy the cantata BWV 19, which is one of those cantatas for the Feast of St. Michael and All Angels. All to come closer to 9 o'clock, and of course at 9:15, the Nature File, Michael in Beautiful Bantry. You're very much looking forward to hearing what Anya has in store this morning. Let's have a little preview from none other than Anya herself.
1: All along the coastal marshes and mudflats that fringe the outline of Ireland, a seasonal shift is underway. Thousands upon thousands of wading birds are steadily arriving in from northern lands to spend the winter here. Their colours change, their food changes, and even their approach to matrimony is seasonal. 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

0: the sprightly minuet from the string quintet of Boccherini, the Academy of St. Martin in the Fields, Neville Marner conducting. And good morning to you, Francis. Lovely to hear from you. Today marks the premiere in 1835 of Lucia di Lammermoor. Just saying, I think that's a hint. Good morning to you too, Catherine. Great to hear from you. And you're sending greetings to everyone at Lyric and all the listeners worldwide. The opening music brought back memories of your boarding school days, you tell me, with St. Louis nuns in County Mayo. Lovely, happy days. Was that the farewell to Stromness bringing back some memories, or was it the Miserere Mei, Catherine? Thank you for your text. 51554, the text number 087 463 4708, the WhatsApp and daybreak at rte.ie, the email.
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6: Ek taku leshna haliana.

Edward Elgar's setting of the Ave Maria, the Hail Mary, the choir of Westminster Abbey, James O'Donnell conducting, and to go from the music of Gluck, the melody from Orfeo, Sergei Nakaryakov on the trumpet with Maria Mirovich on the piano, and beginning that soothing selection, Legend, the Crown of Thorns, that choral work from Tchaikovsky, the Voices of Tenebrae, conducted by Nigel Short. Good morning to you, Anya. Well, you were tuned in.

there hearing the Sanctus, and you say the Sanctus was not as magnificent as the Bach one played, but you sang the Jean-Paul Lecoq one with great gusto last Sunday at the inaugural Mass at Mount Mellery Abbey. Glad to hear that. A wonderful occasion, you tell me, and you enjoyed the monastic pieces and encouragement over the last few weeks. Many of the choir were tuned in. Glad to hear that, Anya, and I'm so glad that everything went so well with the inaugural Mass. And it's a lovely morning in Capoquin, you tell me. The sun is shining, the autumnal sun shining through in the skies, that lovely creamy yellow cloud colour amid the blue. Freddie, your cat, is waiting for you to come down and get the breakfast organised. And thank you for that gorgeous photo of him peeking out of a cardboard box. He really is gorgeous. You're enjoying the musical selections this morning, and Saturday morning is extra special. It really is, Anya. The early start, the quietness of the early morning is something that's very special to me also, and I'm glad that you're feeling the same way. It's just after 8 o'clock, 6 minutes past eight. Good morning to you, Brendan, and thank you for your email a little bit earlier. You're enjoying the usual soothing tune selection, you tell me, in autumnal Wicklow Town, and yourself and Lola the Labrador are out on your morning constitutional at this point, I would imagine, along the riverbank. You're blessed in Wicklow, you tell me, with areas to walk dogs in nature, and you've had your early coffee and enjoying the great tunes on Daybreak. Would we have Debussy, Ravel, Delius, or even Chopin? Lola has very selective and specific tastes, you tell me. She's a bit like Freddie, the Anya's cat. But and she says hello, you tell me. Well, for Lola the Labrador and Freddie in Capoquin, the cat in Capoquin, there's some soothing selections on the way. You've got us on in the headphones, you tell me, and you're really enjoying being out in the fresh air, but you do have a little bit of a man flu, and you're looking for some sympathy from the Daybreak family, Brendan, this morning. Well, sympathy on the way, and also you're in luck. Debussy on the way for you and Lola, the blonde bombshell Labrador. You're in luck this morning, Brendan. Debussy on the way with a work that came to mind during the week that I haven't included in quite some time, the Danse Sacre et Profane.

0: Dreamy Debussy on this Saturday morning. The Danse Sacrée Profane, Fabrice Pierre on the harp with the Ensemble Orchestra La Folia. For you, Brendan, and Lola the Labrador out on the walk this morning, out in nature in Wicklow Town. Good morning to baby Hugh and his parents. You're enjoying the lovely Debussy, you tell me, this morning. Though Hugh is also enjoying the faster-paced work, so I'm glad to hear that, now that he's discovered his version of dancing, mostly just wriggling. And you're telling me, Hugh's parents, that the selection on Daybreak is a lot more varied than his classical music jukebox. I am glad to hear that. And I think, Alice, you will be glad too of an update on baby Hugh on this Saturday morning. Good morning to you all.
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4: Siobhan O'Mahony looks at what happens to the brain during perimenopause. In sport, ahead of their controversial Nation Leagues fixture, Raf Diallo explains how the tension between the Republic of Ireland and Israel football teams has developed over time. In Brainstorm, we look at why farm succession is much more than just an issue of inheritance. And in Lifestyle, Niamh Delmar discusses the role drama and gossip play in our lives. All this and the very best of the week's stories.
3: RTE.

The listening crowd admired the lofty sound. Well, we're always admiring the lofty sounds of our Handel highlights. And this morning, the listening crowd from Alexander's Feast or the Power of Music, the English Chamber Orchestra and the Choir of King's College, Cambridge. Super short, but super sweet, as was our opening Handel highlight, Silent Worship. The Orchestra of the Royal Opera House, Covent Garden, and the legendary tenor Kenneth McKellar, Adrian Boult conducting. And that English translation is the English translation by Arthur Somerville of Handel's aria Non la duro collabro from the 1728 opera Tolomeo. And what a gorgeous archival recording with Kenneth McKellar. That's our Handel highlights on this Saturday morning here on Daybreak. Good morning to you, Noel. I'm glad to hear from you, and that Patter and Patch are tuned in too. Your son Patter and the dog Patch. And the sailing season is finished now, since 2 weeks, you tell me. That's, yes, finished for another year, Noel. And I've really always appreciated the gorgeous photographs of your boats that you sent me, and telling me all about the regattas. So boats are now finished, all the sailing finished for another year, and you're cosily tuned in to Daybreak this morning, 8:30, and we join Susan Jackson for the RTE News.

Thanks, Yvonne. Good morning from the newsroom. The Drumcree Parade will be at the centre of a legal battle today after the Parades Commission of Northern Ireland yesterday gave the Orange Order permission to make a limited return to the Garvaghy Road for the first time in 28 years.

0: The firm says the AI technology tried to get information from governments, universities and other institutions, sometimes using what it called extreme means. OpenAI said it learned of the rogue agents after the incidents had taken place during a review of its systems breach at the AI platform Hugging Face. OpenAI systems have now been implicated in a number of such incidents, including confirmation of a breach of an Australian government healthcare website in June. Reports suggest the US President Donald Trump has rejected a new Iranian proposal to reopen the Strait of Hormuz to normal maritime navigation. It's understood the plan calls for a week-long truce and hostilities across the Middle East, including in Lebanon and Yemen. Tehran is also seeking the release of frozen assets, the lifting of sanctions on its oil, and an end to the US naval blockade. The Iranian foreign minister said the proposal would allow the strait to reopen within 7 days. If there was seriousness on the American side.
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0: Sunny spells this morning with well scattered showers, which will become more frequent in the afternoon and evening. Highest temperatures of 15 to 20 degrees. South to southwest winds will become moderate to fresh and occasionally gusty. The winds will be strong in western and northwestern coastal areas. And that's all from the newsroom for the moment.
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0: The third movement, Autumn, from the Irish Four Seasons music from Alva McDonagh, taking up and responding to, of course, Vivaldi's Four Seasons, and there Linda O'Connor taking centre stage on the violin with her colleagues in Anamas, the ensemble conducted by David Brophy from that wonderful album, The Irish Seasons, which features Vivaldi and Alva McDonagh. Such a great original work from our very own Alva McDonagh. And I forgot to tell you what the musical interlude was, the very short but sweet musical interlude that helped our handle highlights. It was from Anna Bonda Venezia, the third movement from her trio number one in G major.
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0: Good morning to you, Alice. You are relieved, as I thought you might be, to hear that Baby Hugh is doing well and his wiggly dances. Special sympathies, though, to poor Brendan with his man flu, you tell me. And you're enjoying the choice today. Superlative. It's like a delicious box of chocolates, one delicious delight after another. The 16 can do no wrong. I think, Alice, that there is a fair bit of agreement with you on that. Such a joy to hear the Allegri Miserere. One almost stops breathing to hear every note. And silent worship has always been a favourite of yours. Glad to hear that. And you're looking forward to Bach and Anya on the way. And Alice, there is a little bit of connection between yourself and yourself, Pat, who very kindly dropped

that lovely DVD of Tout le Matin du Monde into me many years back, and then I posted it to Alice, and I am glad to hear from you, Pat, this morning, and that you're joining Alice in saying that Allegri's Miserere makes you stop whatever you're doing and have a sacred pause. And you especially enjoyed the first hour of music, but you're abandoning me, you tell me, to head to the Saturday morning market. You've had a wonderful September in Poland, with the temperature still hitting 30 degrees this week, allowing you to swim in the local lake almost every day. Sounds bliss. And you suspect that a lot of people have switched their holidays to the cooler months because it's just too hot during the summer, and this might be a growing trend for the future, might be. And you're very much enjoying being able to listen to RTE Lyric FM on the lovely new RTE Listen app. Great to hear from you, Pat, and from you, Alice, and that your texts remembered me of the Tout le Matin du Monde connection.

0: The third movement from Brahms' Sonata No. 1 for clarinet and piano. Michael McHale on the piano, Michael Collins on the clarinet. And a friend of mine is very insightful person about music, and he feels that the clarinet is, most particularly Brahms' chamber music, is very autumnal. Makes him think of just getting the heating on and cozying up inside. And I think he's got a point there. And we opened with in that double play from Johannes Brahms with Wie lieblich sind deine Wohnungen, the opening movement to the German Requiem. And there we had the Monteverdi Choir, John Elliott Gardner conducting, and they're on the way with our Daily Bach in just a moment. Alice, you're sending kind greetings to Pat, of course, and it's super sunny in Partine, you tell me. That's great to hear. Good morning to you, Lourdes. It's sunny in Bray and Wicklow too, you tell me, and I am keeping fine and well, thank you, Lourdes. And your cats, Lilo and Noche, are also regular listeners to Lyric. They have very good taste, you say. All of you are ready for the breakfast now and enjoying the nice sunshine. I am delighted to hear that there is lovely autumnal sunshine around the country on this Saturday morning. Good morning to you, Patrick and Megan, and a lovely selection from the start, you tell me, this morning. Thanks for that. But you were thinking it was a bit early for Christmas carols when you heard the start of the Tchaikovsky, but it is indeed for another season, not Christmas, but Easter. I'm in the entirely wrong season, Patrick and Megan, I know, but sometimes you can't stick to the season when a piece is so good. And you're particularly looking forward to hearing one of the Bach cantatas for Michael. Nice to hear that he has three. He does indeed have three cantatas for Michaelmas, BWV 19, which we're going to enjoy, 130 and 146. And there is also the powerful isolated eight-part double chorus movement, that's a sole surviving fragment of a lost cantata, which is thought to also have been from 1723 Michaelmas. It's BWV 50. Now is the salvation and the power. So lots to choose from in terms of Bach celebrations of Michaelmas, Patrick and Megan, and our cantata is on the way.
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1: Our daily Bach for the Feast of St. Michael and All Angels on this Tuesday, the 29th of September, a very important holy day in Bach's time in Leipzig. And the Happy Michaelmas greeting was often used. And this cantata, BWV 19, There Arose a Strife, a dramatic high baroque battle scene depicting St. Michael and his angels fighting the dragon and using three trumpets and timpani.

0: Bach's cantata for the Feast of St. Michael on the 29th of September, just one of his cantatas for this very important Feast of St. Michael. That cantata, BWV 19, There Arose a Strife. The raging serpent, the dragon of hell, storms against heaven with furious revenge, but Michael conquers, and the host which surrounds him overthrows Satan's cruelty. The opening and that closing chorus, Let Your Angels Travel With Me, and those gorgeous central arias for a soprano and tenor, and such an important feast in Bach's time, similar to Christmas and Easter. So festive cantatas were expected, and we heard the festive trumpets and timpani in that recording, and it also was the first day of a big yearly trade fair in Leipzig. So many visitors came to Leipzig, so important to make a good impression and to very much impress those visitors with a festive cantata. And the festive cantata for the Feast of St. Michael and All Angels was performed this morning in a recording by the Monteverdi Choir, the English Baroque soloists John Elliott Gardner conducting, and the soloists, the soprano Malin Hartelius and the tenor we heard, James Gilchrist. Peter Harvey there at the bass on that second movement recitative as well. Our Daily Bach here on RTE Lyric FM. 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
1: Black-tailed godwits. Observing coastal communities of wild winged creatures is an opportunity to immerse ourselves in the otherly ways of more than human animals. In summertime, we can experience giant colonies of clamouring kittiwakes, gannets, puffins and razorbills crowding rocky coasts to breed. We can watch from the dock as Arctic terns dance through summer skies and dive into breaking waves. And now, with the autumn equinox, daylight is rapidly diminishing as autumn advances, and the birds we see along our coasts have all switched shift. Seabirds such as gannets, guillemots, razorbills and puffins have dispersed far across the oceans, while northern breeders have started settling in across soft shores. Thousands upon thousands of wading birds are steadily arriving in from northern lands. Continental lapwing, golden plover, redshank, dunlin and sanderling flock to coastal wetlands, joining those who arrived already in late summer, curlew and oyster catchers from the far north. Among the least known or celebrated of these wintering waders are the black-tailed godwits, delicately elegant long-legged shorebirds who reappear here each year in September. They are among the seasonal inhabitants of our estuarine wetlands, the coastal marshes and mudflats that fringe the outline of Ireland, liminal places where we can while away an autumn morning, clocking out from the bustle of human busyness, immersing ourselves instead in the comings and goings of nature's wild seasonal cycles. Enormous gatherings of long-billed birds probing in sky.

washed, salty mud, moving with the tide, walking on waterproofed legs, in and around the ever-changing channels of intertidal flats. We can quietly observe as flocks feed and move with the tides, a mass appreciation of salty silt mud and the riches. We can quietly observe as flocks feed and move with the tides, a mass appreciation of salty silt mud and the richness that are buried there. In order to avoid the kind of competition that could make life difficult for so many species all feeding together, these birds have teamed up with evolution and worked out an understanding, otherwise known as a niche. For these waders, sharing in the bounty of intertidal mudflats, each species hones in on a particular layer of invertebrate creatures burrowing in the mud. Each species' probing bill is especially adapted for its particular niche. In this way, complex seasonal communities exist as a cohesive coexistence of adaptation, an evolutionary arrangement in which all mingle together in giant mixed species flocks, all feeding as the tide recedes. Before it was known where these seasonal migrants come from and where they disappeared to again each spring, their movements were a mystery. For people to piece together the clues of where they have come from and where they are going when they leave again in spring, it probably didn't help that many of these waders look quite different in summer than they do in winter. Black-tailed godwits' breeding season plumage is altogether different to their winter colours. In summertime, the feathers all around their head, their neck and chest are a gorgeous rusty chestnut orange tone, an appealing warm burnt umber. And then as summer fades, when black-tailed godwits fly south across the Atlantic to land on Irish mud, their feathers moult and grow back in much more muted colours, a sandy brown shade of grey, matching with the wintry coastal mudflats where these birds spend the colder months. From September onwards, flocks of hundreds of black-tailed godwits wading across autumn mudflats blend well with the grey skies and moody grey waters. Only when they stretch their wings or fly up overhead do we see the striking black and white wings and black under tail that gives these godwits their name, black-tailed godwits, familiarly shortened to blackwits. For these migrating waders, seasonality is the core of their way of being. In summer breeding grounds in the Arctic, food consists of beetles, grasshoppers, dragonflies, mayflies, caterpillars and earthworms. Then, for winter, where temperate mudflats are their chosen place to be, black-tailed godwits feed with their long beaks probing into the silty softness of coastal mudflats, where the ground is rich with fodder when the tide is out. And godwits' approach to matrimony is also seasonal. As soon as the chicks are fledged, the parents part ways, each flying off on their own terms for the winter, to reconvene again next spring. Many will stay here for winter. Some will travel on to winter in the Netherlands and France. Some stay only for a month or three before flying even further south to Spain, Portugal and Morocco. Some even fly as far south as Senegal. All make the journey north again next spring, in time for another Arctic breeding season. For black-tailed godwits, along with many other breeding waders, their long-term future is yet to be decided. The global population of black-tailed godwits is facing an unknown fate, a future being shaped right now, in the present, by us, their human kin. Globally, their numbers are going down and down each year. Icelandic numbers are going up, but for the wondrous seasonal coexistence to continue, we must adapt and accommodate. Restoration and recovery is always possible, but only if we make it so.

0: John Williams with Il Diablo Suelto, taking up from this week's Nature File with Anya Murray. And fascinating as always. Good morning to you, Daniel in Cork. Big thanks for the Bach cantata. You really enjoyed it. Thank you so much for that text, Daniel. And good morning to Seamus and Catherine and your gorgeous grandson, Paddy. You are in South Kerry this morning having breakfast on this beautiful morning, looking out to Valentia Island, looking out to Valentia Island and listening to the sounds of Lyric.
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5: Thanks, Yvonne, and good morning from the newsroom. OpenAI, the US tech company behind ChatGPT, has said it has alerted dozens of global institutions that their websites may have been affected by its artificial intelligence agents acting improperly. The firm says the AI technology tried to get information from governments, universities, and other institutions, sometimes using what it called extreme means. OpenAI said it learned of the rogue agents after the incidents had taken place during a

0: However, residents have described the decision as a shock and are seeking a judicial review at Belfast High Court this morning, arguing the determination was unlawful and irrational. A male pedestrian has died following a hit-and-run incident in County Kerry. Gardaí said the fatal incident happened in Listowel after 3 o'clock this morning, involving a van which didn't remain at the scene on the N69 near Drummond Upper. They've appealed for any witnesses or anyone travelling on the road overnight with possible camera footage to speak to them. Pope Leo is to celebrate an open-air Mass for some 600,000 Catholics in Paris this afternoon on the second day of his four-day state visit to France. President Emmanuel Macron will not attend the Mass. However, several presidential hopefuls, including the French far-right leader Marine Le Pen, have confirmed their attendance. The Pope will this morning meet 6 migrants at Maison Baquita, an association set up in response to his predecessor Pope Francis' call for help welcoming foreign nationals and working to integrate them.
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0: Sunny spells and well scattered showers this morning. Cloud will build later today and showers will become more frequent. Highest temperatures of 15 to 20 degrees, mildest in the east. South to southwest winds will be strong in western and northwestern coastal areas. And that's all from the newsroom for the moment.
2: Thank you so much, Susan.

0: Dreamer Circus and Nine Moons for all of us who enjoyed that waxing moon last night and looking forward to the real full moon tonight. As you tell me, Elizabeth, you enjoyed it and this night sky was filled with that stunning waxing moon last night in Portmarnock in Dublin, and a sparkling sea and brilliant sunshine out there this morning. I am delighted to hear that. A wondrous, spectacular spectacle, you tell me. And Elizabeth, you tell me also that your garden is looking pretty good after a very hot and dry summer, and a hosepipe ban too. And you and the two lazy cats are starting the morning nice and slowly. Aces and Galatea tuned in as always. You're wishing everyone in the Daybreak family a very happy and relaxing weekend, filled with blessings. Don't forget the Blessed Roses next Thursday on the Feast of St. Therese of Lisieux. Thanks for the gentle reminder, Elizabeth. We're, of course, not giving a nod to the Feast of St. Michael and All Angels today with that Bach cantata. That's upcoming on Tuesday, the 29th. And so thank you, too, for the heads up on the Feast of St. Therese of Lisieux. And thank you, Valerie, for all the news this morning. A calm and gentle musical start to the Saturday morning, you tell me, with today's daybreak. And it's a beautiful day, too. You're on the road. This time, you're a passenger, as your son, Sean, is the amazing driver and supporter. Big shout out to Sean. You're heading to Baltimore today for the Wet Weekend event celebrated each year. You'll be taking a boat out and swimming back from Shurken Island to the mainland. It's a big challenge, you say, but you'll be in good company with your friend Colette and many other swimmers. Good luck to you, Valerie, and Colette and everyone involved in that swim back to Shurken Island, from Shurken Island to the mainland. Certainly sounds like a challenge. Super exciting. And I hope that you enjoyed the Bach, Valerie. You were looking forward to it on the M7 this morning.
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5: Experience the brilliance, joy and genius of J.S. Bach live at the National Concert Hall when Bach Collegium Japan perform all six of Bach's magnificent Brandenburg Concertos on Sunday the 10th of October. 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
0: So much Bach

to look forward to over the next few weeks and around the country. This evening, as part of the Clifton Arts Festival, Resurgama will perform a wonderful programme, Schütz and J.C. Bach and Buxtehude and Johann Sebastian's Lobe den Herrn and Sing It dem Herrn. That's all part of a programme called Sing It. And they will journey onwards with that programme to West Cork on Saturday the 3rd of October, St. Brendan's Church in Bantry, and on Sunday the 4th of October at St. Mary's Cathedral in Limerick. That's Resurgam with their programme Sing It and Johann Sebastian Bach featuring prominently. Good morning to you, Kathleen, in Malahide in Dublin this morning. And yes, we have already given a shout out to the Dublin Bach Singers and their upcoming concert next Sunday, which also features the music of Johann Sebastian Bach in St. Anne's Church in Dawson Street in Dublin. So for all us Bach fans, and we've just heard about the Bach Collegium Japan also coming to the National Concert Hall, so much live Bach to look forward to over the next few weeks. And I did include, as we've heard, the cantata for the Feast of St. Michael and All Angels, and one more nod to the Feast of St. Michael with the Song of St. Michael from Béla Bartók.

0: An instrumental arrangement of the song from Ronaldo, Hans Zimmer, Avion des Ailes, Timolo on the cello and James Beaulieu on the piano, taking up from the choral music of Béla Bartók for Saint Mihai, the Song of Saint Michael, the ensemble vocal Benjamin Breton in that recording of the choral music of Béla Bartók, and a nod to the feast of Saint Michael. Good morning to you, Dermot. You're in the sunny New Forest in the UK, tuned into us here on RTÉ Lyric FM. Really enjoying the show, you tell me, and looking forward to the day ahead to walk Fergal, your precious black Labrador. Good to hear from you, Dermot. Good to hear from you too, Kyle, in Ross's Point in Sligo, on a morning yoga adventure. Petition to change the warrior pose to the Queen Maeve pose and the mountain pose to the Ben Bulbin pose. That's Sligo yoga. But you're telling me you need to figure out a good Godwit wader pose after this morning's brilliant nature file indeed.
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0: Good morning to you, John Main. You are in Crete. It is lovely to hear from you on this Saturday morning. Good morning to you, Jennifer. Hope things are well in y'all. And I am getting a giggle at your funny email, as always. And the super exciting news is that your boiler seems to have gotten fixed just in time, I suppose, for in a few weeks' time when the weather will start to change. But it was the German Requiem that you particularly enjoyed this morning, and of course the Handel highlight to the silent worship. And good morning to you, Hannah. What a busy time it is for live music over the next few weeks. It does always seem to be in October. I have that memory that it's, I suppose, the change of gear after everyone's come back in the month of September, and October really sees a lot of performances, especially by choirs. And you want to give a big shout out for a concert that's taking place on Saturday the 11th of October in St. Gabriel's Church, Dollymount in Clontarf in Dublin, in support of St. Francis Hospice in Raheny. And you want to especially say good morning to Ali Murray and her choir mates in the Dublin Gospel Choir, who will be part of this concert, joined by another choir, Amici, which is featuring Ali's mum Barbara, and that's a local Clontarf choir. They're joining the Dublin Gospel Choir, as are the Clontarf Children's Choir, which features Ali's daughter Mirren. So three generations of one family, all in that choir with three choirs, all in that concert with the three choirs, hoping to fill the Church of St. Gabriel's in Dollymount in Clontarf in aid of St. Francis Hospice. You might give me a little nudge on that, Hannah, closer to the time as well, Saturday the 11th of October.

0: the driving rhythms and the earworm of tunes. It has to be the music of Eric Sweeney, his duo, the soprano saxophone performed by Gerard McChrystal and Catherine Page at the piano.
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4: 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The music of Hans Zimmer from Gladiator and classic film music from Vertigo. 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
0: I, for one, am very much looking forward to the new version of Sense and Sensibility, although, of course, we all have our favourite versions of that much-loved novel from Jane Austen. It's been such a joy and pleasure to join you on this autumn Saturday, and kind thanks for all the emails and texts with all the news and most especially all the feedback and all the thoughts on the musical offerings on today's Daybreak. Stay with us. 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

We all know where that's going. Well, the bridal party makes its entrance. That's the prelude to Act 3 of Lohengrin by Wagner. Getting the Hamilton scores underway, getting this show on the road. The Vienna Philharmonic Orchestra and Rudolf Kemper conducting. Thank you very much for tuning our way on Lyric. Thank you to Yvonne for three lovely hours of Daybreak. The music just divine. I'll do my best to match that over the next 3 hours on the Hamilton scores. You're most welcome. And if you'd like to get in touch, it's 51554 for the text or the Hamilton scores at rte.ie for the emails. And I can tell you, we will have around 10:30 our new feature, Take It From Here. We're featuring the water today. Well, I just had this notion that the rivers inspired all sorts of musical memories and thoughts. And I think the water will too, because I know if you're out there in a boat, music is a fine accompaniment too. Right, we'll see where we go from 10:30 with Take It From Here. But right now, taking it from here is the Irish Chamber Orchestra with McInanty's Reel. Thank you.

Lovely bit of reverb on that last note there. That was the Irish Chamber Orchestra in action with a piece known as Macadante's Reel. John Francis Larcher was the composer of that. The Irish Chamber Orchestra was being directed by Fionnuala Hunt. So to our first request of the morning, actually came in during the week, an email from Mark Linnane. He said, my father, Michael, from Dublin, will be celebrating his 65th birthday on Saturday. He's a regular listener of Lyric FM most every morning with breakfast. And I'd greatly appreciate it if you could integrate a happy birthday message into the show and maybe play something by one of his favourite composers, Mozart. Michael, many happy returns. Happy 65th to you, Michael Linnane in Dublin. I have something for you because I know, I'm told by Mark, that you enjoy The Marriage of Figaro. How about this from Frederica von Stade?

Now, how was that? The extended version of Voi che sapete from Marriage of Figaro by Mozart. That was Friederike von Stade performing the wonderful aria from Mozart's opera there in the company of the London Philharmonic Orchestra. George Schulte was conducting them, and it was all for the birthday, the 65th birthday of Michael Lynan from Dublin. From Mozart to Haydn and a gentle little trio of his.

0: Music by Haydn, Mela Tenenbaum on the violin there, performing alongside James Baillieu on the piano. And the music there that brought us to a commercial break. Trio in G major of the movement Poco Adagio played there for us on the Hamilton Scores and RT Lyric FM.
1: 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Mozart's Piano Concerto No. 17 with Jonathan Biss. Praised by the New Yorker for his impeccable taste and formidable technique. 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

Oh, yeah, that will get you going, won't it? If you weren't up already, that may well have got you up. The Sabre Dance from Kachaturian's ballet music, Guyana. It was the London Symphony Orchestra there, and Kachaturian, Anarm Kachaturian himself, was conducting them. Ooh, wonderful stuff. Let us take a beat now after the energy of that and enjoy some Edvard Grieg.

Edvard Grieg there from his set of elegiac melodies. That was one called Last Spring, as we move into autumn, memories of spring and the hot summer that followed. Raphael Walfisch on the cello with the London Philharmonic Orchestra, and Vernon Handley was conducting them. Up time for another dance. How about this?

You can tell the Czech Philharmonic Orchestra enjoyed that. They playing it under Charles McCarris. It was Antonín Dvořák's Slavonic Dance No. 3 in A-flat from his Opus 46 collection. Two collections of Slavonic dances by Dvořák, as I have to keep reminding myself, Opus 46 and Opus 72. But that was from the Opus 46 collection, Slavonic Dances No. 3. In A-flat, Poco Allegro. They gave it socks, didn't they? Oh no, what time is it? It's that time, isn't it? It's just gone 10:30, so that's time for our feature, Take It From Here. And I mentioned that I'd be doing it on water connections today, and swiftly out of the blocks, before I'd even play the music to get your thinking caps on, Enda Gavigan in Donabate. He said, good morning, George. Strong contenders would have to be Fingal's Cave and Smetana's Vltava. They would indeed. But as Enda acknowledges, you played both very recently. So how about the timeless maritime signature tune from RTE's Seascapes, Sailing By? Well,

So that's George Bolette performing Franz Schubert's Auf dem Wasser zu singen in an arrangement for piano by Franz Liszt. And Auf dem Wasser zu singen, to be sung on the water, is our starting point for Take It From Here, with water-themed music, or music that you associate with water because of a personal memory or something lovely that has happened to you in the past in connection with water. I'd love to hear it. And as I say, we'd like your suggestions for the music to play, music connected with water, and I'll put three of your suggestions together and play them all in a go, all in a run, just after 12 o'clock. Now, we've had one suggestion already from Enda Gavigan. I know that Lyndon Chambers in Coleraine in County Derry is not actually taking part, or hasn't actually intentionally taking part, but subliminally and serendipitously has taken part, because Lyndon is from Coleraine, is out this morning, well, I'm assuming it's this morning, on beautiful Downhill Strand on the north coast in County Derry, and she sent me photographs of not only the strand, there's 11 kilometres of wonderful strand up there on the north coast, a photograph of that, a photograph of Mussenden Temple from the strand, and a photograph of an absolutely gorgeous Jack Russell too, whose name she hasn't attached. But maybe she will. A lovely, lovely Jack Russell and two lovely pics of Mussenden Strand. Lyndon, you haven't suggested any music's connected with the water, but if you'd like to, I'd love to hear from you. And that's another thing. If you'd like to send me photographs of your connection with the water, and you'd be happy for me to put them up on social media, I'd certainly do that. Love to see your pics as well as hear from you on the Hamilton Scores at rte.ie. Obviously, you can't send me a picture by text, but the text number, if you'd like to get in touch and take part in our Take It From Here, it's 51554. From there, well, I could have played you some Handel's water music, but instead, I'll play you some of the music for the Royal Fireworks.

Music for the Royal Fireworks, that was the fourth movement of it. We heard it played by the English Concert under Trevor Pinnock. La Réjouissance, rejoicing. And let us rejoice with a wonderful song. The voice of Rolando Villazón.

Rolando Viazzone there with the Giuseppe Verdi Symphony Orchestra of Milan, and Daniele Caligari was conducting them. Now, I had a wonderful day out yesterday in Kilkenny. Well, not in Kilkenny City, in Kilkenny County, in County Kilkenny, at the Ballykeith Amphitheatre, which is the most remarkable venue, a former quarry that's been turned into an amphitheatre with magnificent acoustics, a tall quarry wall behind the stage, and tiered seating for 800 people. There weren't 800 there yesterday, there were 100, and they were there for the 35th anniversary event of the EU Leader Fund in Kilkenny, the Kilkenny Leader Partnership. Now, LEADER stands for Liaison entre Action de Développement de l'Économie Rurale. It's an acronym. And over time, over that 35 years, hundreds of small enterprises, individuals and organisations in Kilkenny have benefited from grants under the scheme from the European Commission. Now, yesterday they were celebrating 35 years there with an open-air event, which was absolutely charming. And I'd just like to say hello to all those who took part in it with me. Hello to everybody who was there. But specifically, Martin O'Brien, Seamus O'Hara, Maura Brennan, Alex Kelly, Jackie Mealy, Grace O'Sullivan, Humphrey Murphy, James Burke, Richelle Connolly, and Maureen O'Curran, who took part in panel discussions. And a good time was had by all. And I've had a text this morning from the chief executive of the Kilkenny Leader Partnership, Declan Rice. Thank you very much indeed for your hospitality yesterday and for getting in touch this morning. I'm very happy to say that I did have a wonderful time with you all yesterday, and I'm happy to play your suggestion of music, which is Shostakovich's Waltz No. 2 from his Jazz Suite No. 2, especially for Declan and Anna.

0: I hope that a Declan and Anna dancing, waltzing away in the kitchen across the county line in Tip. That was Shostakovich's waltz number two from his jazz suite number two, and it was Andre Rieu and his Johann Strauss Orchestra who were performing it for us on the Hamilton Scores here on RTE Lyric FM. This Take It From Here today, Jill McCarthy, Shalala, County Wicklow, regular texter saying, lovely autumn day down here in South Wicklow, slanting sun rays throwing long shadows. What about a theme from the Aeneid line? From Kachaturian Spartacus. Loved this series from so long ago and love the new shot slot too. Thank you, Jill. Thank you, Jill and Shalala. Jill McCarthy and Shalala in County Wicklow. I think it's going to have to go in because the texts are flying in about the Oneidon line. Anne says, as small children near Roaches Point Lighthouse in Cork Harbour on holiday in the 50s, huge transatlantic liners would glide past. We knew them by name and watched them on their way in and out of Cove, majestic. Maybe the music from the Oneidon line in memory. That's that. I love that kind of a text or an email. You know, we're painting a picture. You've done a beautiful job there, Anna. Lovely brush strokes as the liners slid past your window there, looking out at Roaches Point Lighthouse. And then, that's another one. Cormac. Here it is on the theme of water today. How about the theme from the Oneidon line to mark the last Saturday of the Dublin Bay summer sailing season? There's another one evoking memories and evoking a picture of all those yachts that sail out in Dublin Bay. Whoa, I think it has to go in. That's one anyway. Keep them coming. 51554 for the text. The Hamilton Scores at rte.ie as we take it from here.
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A voice of Miriam Stockley with Addy Amos from Carl Jenkins. Take it from here on water-themed memories and, well, water-themed music has brought some wonderful suggestions. Dee Tarrant in Wicklow Town was suggesting from the Titanic, Celine Dion singing My Heart Will Go On Forever. Then he goes on to say a water memory. When I was aged about 10, my primary school put on a production of The Pirates of Penzance. I was dressed as a pirate, and the makeup lady blackened one of my front teeth to make me look rough, so that from a distance you'd think I'd lost my tooth. My mother nearly passed out in the front row. When she saw it, she thought her darling son had lost the tooth. So a song for the Pirates of Penzance, says Dee Tarrant in Wicklow Town, would be absolutely perfect. We'll put that in the mix as well. There has to be another strong contender here is Sailing By. Mike says, used by RTE and Seascapes, always reminds me of many years working and playing on the sea. Thank you, Mike, and thank you for your kind words about the show. And Mary Wigney's gone off in a different direction. Suave si el vento from Così fan tutte. A beautiful aria as the sisters wave farewell to their lovers who they think are heading off to sea. I just love Suave si el vento, says Mary Wigney. We'll put that in the mix as well. We're just about an hour away from playing that wonderful sequence that seems to have gone down really well. Take it from here. But we're now going to take some music from Franz Tauschmann, who set up the Conservatory for Wind Instruments, the Conservatorium der Blasinstrumente, in Berlin in 1805. He had many distinguished pupils, including Bernhard Crusell, the Finnish composer whose music we feature on the Hamilton Scores from time to time. Tausch's qualities, described in an obituary notice in the Allgemeine Musikalische Zeitung in 1817. Believe it or not, they had a newspaper devoted entirely to music back then in the 19th century. Franz Tausch acquired a rare perfection on the clarinet and won over the whole audience by his seductive, gentle tone and tasteful execution. He also wrote several concertos and quartets. Only a few of the former are published, but one of them is about to be played on the Hamilton Scores.

From the Concerto No. 2 in B-flat for two clarinets by Franz Tausch. We heard one of the movements of it performed on two clarinets by Theo.

0: Yeah, King, performing on one of those, and bass clarinet, also performed by Nicholas Bucknell. There you are. And they were playing the music of Franz Tausch, the Rondo Allegro Moderato from the Concerto No. 2 in B-flat for two clarinets, the orchestra, the English Chamber Orchestra, and the conductor of the whole recording was Leopold Hager. And speaking of orchestras, how's this from the RTE Concert Orchestra?
1: 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Following the success of his Radiohead Jazz Symphony, Rhino Doma conducts his original jazz rock suite as the magnificent RTE Concert Orchestra perform Peter Gabriel's Genesis hits, as well as music from his legendary solo career. Live at the National Concert Hall, Friday the 16th of October. See rte.ie/co for more. 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

0: Well, that was the Pacific Brass Ensemble with the music of Bruce Broughton from the soundtrack of Silverado, a Western from 1985. Well, we're in 2026 and there's a brand new movie out.
1: This Saturday, we'll check out the new screen adaptation of Jane Austen's Sense and Sensibility in cinemas this weekend. Music also from the most recent screen adaptation of Jane Eyre, beautifully scored by Dario Marianelli. The music of Hans Zimmer from Gladiator and classic film music from Vertigo. Plus Hugh Jackman in Oklahoma, Emily Blunt and Lin-Manuel Miranda in Mary Poppins Returns, and Gene Kelly in Singing in the Rain. 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

0: Making Whoopee. That was Harvey and the Wallbangers. I remember being in a bar in Germany years ago in Essen, just opposite the station, and up on the bar was this little poster, and it said, "Here hat man alles, was ein Harvey Wallbanger braucht." Here we've got everything you need for Harvey Wallbanger. Big, big drink in the 80s it was. Vodka something and Galliano. Oh, that brings back memories. But not really memories to do with water, which is our theme for the Take It From Here segment of the Hamilton Scores today. Keep the suggestions coming, and some wonderful suggestions coming in for Take It From Here. And again, it seems to be sailing by, and the Oneidan Line theme are out there leading the way. It looks like I'm going to have to include those two. But if you have any other suggestions, please keep them coming. 51554 or the Hamilton Scores at rte.ie. It's time for a break.
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Well, I just discovered the other day that the pictures that were featured in that exhibition that inspired the music were no longer around. They don't know where they are. But the exhibition lives on in the music of Modest Mussorgsky. They were paintings by his friend and architect, Victor Hartmann, who died very young, 39. And his pictures, his artwork, was put up as an exhibition. And the music came to Mussorgsky as he went through the exhibition in the art gallery and promenaded through, and then each of the paintings brought a different piece of music to mind, in his mind, and he composed a suite entitled Pictures at an Exhibition, and that was one of them. It was Modest Mussorgsky's music played on the piano by Vladimir Ashkenazy. Now, we're looking for inspiration in terms of music from the water, and the water, because today's Take It From Here is about music from the water. Sailing By, it has to be included. So many of you suggesting that I include that piece of music. The next piece I'm going to play, though, has come from my Malahide listener. That's how she styles herself, Vicky. Thank you, Vicky, for your email. As Vicky says, could you please play something to evoke autumn in Her Majesty? So it's not water that's got Vicky going, it's autumn. Maybe something from Brahms Symphony No. 3.

As for Vicky, my Malahide listener, as she describes herself, Wolfgang Sawallisch with the London Philharmonic Orchestra and the third movement of Brahms' Symphony No. 3 in F, in honour, as Vicky put it, of autumn in all her majesty. Our theme for Take It From Here is water, or music inspired by water or memories of the water. Alan Copley says, can I remind you of Boccherini String Quartet in C Major, Passacaglia, featured in one of my favourite movies, Master and Commander, played so expertly by Russell Crowe and Stephen Bethany. I think they call it acting. Please give a shout out to my two old school buddies, Paul Halley and Francis Keane of Kilrush in County Clare, who I sailed with on Asgard 2, the beautiful Irish brigantine tall ship, long, long before she was lost to the Bay of Biscay in 2007, with all crew safe and sound. Alan, maritime memories there, all right. Thank you very much for getting in touch, my friend. That was lovely. And here's one from Patrick O'Byrne, who at the moment is in Poulain in the Dordogne in France. Since I'm listening to you from Dordogne in France on the new RTE Listen app, it's very smart looking, isn't it? All bright green. I thought I'd throw in Charles Trenet's La Mer into your water-themed hat. Wonderful metaphor mixing there. Love of the show wherever I listen from. Thank you, Patrick O'Byrne. Zurzeit, at the moment, en moment, in Dordogne in France. Thank you very much. And here's one before we move on to our next piece of music from Mike, who says, how about Calypso, Jacques Cousteau, inspired a generation of people to love and care for the oceans and inspired many of us to take up scuba diving. Mike, that's another one that's gone in the list. I'm going to have fun choosing just, it'll only be the one, because we've got the Oneidan line, haven't we? And we've got Sailing By. No, keep them coming and I'll toss it around and see what I can come up with at 12 o'clock for our new feature, Take It From Here.

0: That was the trumpet of Alison Balsam there with the Bremen Chamber Philharmonic and Thomas Klug conducting. It was the third movement of the Trumpet Concerto in D by Giuseppe Torelli.
1: 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I love the way I can do it monthly or all in one go. You're so flexible.
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wonderful Strauss waltz. It's one of those that don't get played too often. I don't know why. It seems to go under the radar. Wo die Zitronenblühen, where the lemon trees blossom. Johann Strauss the Younger wrote it. I think it's rather beautiful. It was the Vienna Philharmonic Orchestra with Willy Buskowski conducting them. This whole water idea has got you going. The suggestions are flying in. Thank you so much for being such good sports and taking part. Here's one from Joe Drummond, Curraghcloe in County Wexford. What about St. Francis Walks in the Water by Franz Liszt? Something very different. Keep up the good work. Thank you very much, and thank you for your kind words, Joe. Glad you're there listening too. Pauline and Lucan, how about the beautiful Caribbean Blue from Enya? Have a great day. We can always depend on your musical choices and anecdotes to brighten up the weekend. Pauline, thank you so much. I'm glad you're enjoying the show. One here from the Northwest. Sligo is on the River Garavogue, flowing from Loch Gill into Sligo Bay at Quay Street. Wild Atlantic Coast, 10 minutes drive away at Strand Hill or Ross's Point. So come and enjoy the Baroque music and water music for the weekend. No rain today. And that's not so much a suggestion that I play something. It's a suggestion that I get myself to the Sligo Baroque Festival, which is clearly on this weekend. Thank you for the text, anonymous texter. Colm O'Brolichoy.

Wayne, who's in Pool Boy on the River Suck in Ballinasloe. George, my lovely wife Catherine and I are in a cottage called Cascade near the beach in Ballymoney in Wexford for a chill-out holiday. Ah, yeah, not in Ballinasloe today. It's Catherine's birthday on Monday, and I'd love to hear the Moldau just to celebrate 38 years we're together. I'm very much with you, though, on sailing by. Colm, thank you very much indeed. Colm from Cool Boy, Colm O'Brolohoyne, wishing his wife Catherine happy birthday on Monday and celebrating 38 years together. And a beautiful photograph I have from Carmel's window last night, Blessington Lake under a full moon. What about Handel's Water Music? Yeah, that's a great suggestion. Great suggestion. Very, very, very much to the fore. We'll see. We're not too far away from Take It From Here. Kevin Cosgrove in Derry City. Lovely programme this morning. I know you've had lots of musical suggestions already, but what about Sail Away by Randy Newman? You have a choice of three great versions. Randy himself, Harry Nilsson, and Jack L. Give it a splash, as Jack Charton might have said.

0: Gorgeous. That was Seung-hee Lee on the clarinet there, performing the music of Gabriel Fauré. Sicilien, Evan Solomon was the pianist there alongside Seung-hee Lee. Now, where do we go next? To the music of Hummel. It'll come right after these.
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Well, that was the music of Johann Nepomuk Hummel from his Mandolin Concerto in G. That was the third movement, the Rondo. And Donna Frati was playing the violin. It's a mandolin, not violin. Torina Frati on the mandolin with I Solisti di Fiesole. And Nicola Paschkowski was conducting them. Mandolin Concerto in G by Johann Nepomuk Hummel, which brings us to precisely 12 o'clock, which means it's time for Take It From Here. A couple of final suggestions here. Darina Callanan has been in touch, says, Oneidan Lyon reminds me that the woolen jumpers the crew wore became very desirable items of clothing, here in Cork anyway, so much so that, like our Arons, the jerseys and the Guernseys were stocked by an enterprising and exclusive shop in Patrick Street, Fitzgerald's Menswear. Darina says, I had two, rust and petrol blue. And then another email here. This is from Nolene McEnany. I'm loving the show this morning, George, with your sea theme as I dabble in some watercolour painting in cabin. Thank you so much. Has anyone suggested the Oneidan Lyon theme? The Oneidan Lyon theme. I think it's right up there jostling with Sailing By as number one in your suggestions for how we take it from here.

So there you had it, our Take It From Here sequence this afternoon, which began with Auf dem Wasser zu singen by Schubert. It played about 10:30. And it was a watery theme that brought us sailing by that we just heard Ronald Binge suggested by, among others, Colm O'Brolichoyne, who is at home in Pool Boy on the River Suck, but is in Ballymoney and County Wexford with his wife, Catherine, about to celebrate her birthday tomorrow. So that was the suggestion from them, and it was also suggested by Enda Gavigan, who got in first from Donabate, yeah. Before that, we heard, not Sailing By, but Caribbean Blue by Enya, which was the suggestion of Pauline McGinn in Lucan, who described it as the beautiful Caribbean Blue. And we started the sequence with the theme from the Oneidan Line, part of Spartacus by Aram Khachaturian. It was the Vienna Philharmonic Orchestra performing that in our recording that we played. And it was suggested by, among others, Dennis, who said, I cannot be reminded of Save All Your Kisses for Me, the Eurovision winner in 1976, because something to do with the rhythm different, but the notes the same. Ah, well. Save All Your Kisses for Me, I don't think belongs to the Hamilton score, but you did do something I used to do and call it the Wandin line. Anyway, Dennis, thank you very much for getting in touch and your suggestion. Thank you for so many suggestions. I'll maybe squeeze in a couple of more water-themed pieces before the end of the programme. But thank you again. Take It From Here returns tomorrow at 10:30 with the sequence.

One of Felix Mendelssohn's songs without words. Timothy Rideau on the viola with James Baillieu at the piano playing the song without words, number one in E by Felix Mendelssohn. Now, a shout out here. This says, good morning to George and the lovely Lyric team. We'd really love a shout out for our anniversary concert, if at all possible. This is Diva Bocis, an all-female choir, celebrating their 20-year anniversary this year and having a huge choral celebration in Christ Church Cathedral in Dublin on Saturday the 17th of October. That'd be, 3 weeks' time. Remembering 20 years of music from Pablo Casals through to Ola Yaylo and even some gospel and swing, accompanied by orchestra conducted by Duncan Brickenden. You can go on to the website Diva Voces, DivaVoces.ie, and you can maybe put that in your diary. A huge choral celebration, Christ Church Cathedral in Dublin, Saturday, 3 weeks tonight. The Dublin Choir, Diva Voces, the all-female choir, celebrating their 20-year anniversary.

That was a piece composed by Michael McGlynn for Anuna, his choir, and the lead vocal there taken by Emer Quinn, a piece called The Green Laurel. Well, after that, I think we might take ourselves away from the hedgerows and the trees and take ourselves off to Spain.

Simon Dinigan on the guitar with that piece by the well-known composer Another Anonymous, sometimes called Simply Romance. Simon decided to call his version of it Spanish Romance. Well-known, well-thumbed piece of music. The Romance by Simon Dinigan there. Well, here's a kind of a bittersweet text. This is from Patricia in Greystone. She says, our brother-in-law

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He was a lifelong West Ham supporter. And at his funeral last week, they played I'm Forever Blowing Bubbles, West Ham supporters' theme song. Could you play it on your programme in memory of Andy, please? May he rest in peace.

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That was Les Brown there performing the music. It was especially for Patricia in Greystones in memory of her brother-in-law, Andy. Now, we did have a musical theme going on, and there were many suggestions, and some of them didn't make it into the Take It From Here 3. This is one of them.

0: Johnny didn't make it into the Take It From Here play, triple play, but he did make it into the playlist in the end. Charles Trenet with La Mer.
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4: Hamilton Scores with George Hamilton.

That was music there by, who was it? It was Paris Orchestra playing. They were playing Jeux d'Enfants, Georges Bizet's music. The opening movement of

Hugh Tinney at the piano, playing the music of Claude Debussy, who was tracing his musical line all the way back to Jean-Philippe Rameau, the composer and music theorist of the late Baroque era, one of the most important French composers of the 18th century. And that was Claude Debussy's homage à Rameau from his Image Pictures, Book 1. Hugh Tinney at the piano. Bringing us to some music by Johann Sebastian Bach.

That's a real foot tapper, isn't it? That was from Johann Sebastian Bach, the Irish Baroque Orchestra under Monica Hoggett, bringing to life part of his concerto for two violins, strings and basso continuo in D minor. That was the opening movement, played vivace. And this is pretty vivace too, Chabrier's Espagne.

0: Oh, he never was Spanish himself. He was French, but he was inspired by Spain and the music and the rhythms of Spain, and they came up with that. Emmanuel Chabrier's España. It was the Staatskapelle of Dresden, being conducted on that occasion by Neville Marriner.
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Rolando Villa's on there with Sole Mio. Time for an ice cream? Maybe. But whatever you're up to, I've got some Beethoven for you to take you to 1 o'clock.

0: Wow, that was a different take, wasn't it? On Beethoven's Symphony No. 2 in D, the third movement, the Scherzo. Yo-Yo Ma on the cello, Leonidas Kavakos on the violin, and Emmanuel Ax at the piano in a special arrangement of the Scherzo from Beethoven's Second Symphony. Wrapping up the Hamilton scores for this Saturday. Well, that was a lot of fun. Thank you for taking part. Thank you for being there. And thank you for all your interactions, especially on the Take It From Here segment. We'll do it all again tomorrow from 10 right here on RTE Lyric FM. Have a great Saturday, which continues here with Movies and Musicals with Aideen.
1: George, thank you very much indeed. 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
1: Aideen Gormley with you till 4 here on Lyric, where it's the very best of music from the movies and the musicals.

0: What a beautiful overture that is. The overture from Rodgers and Hammerstein's South Pacific to begin today. We'll have a song from that musical shortly and a number from another Rodgers and Hammerstein favourite on the way too. You're very welcome to Movies and Musicals here on Lyric. Aideen Gormley with you till four. Hope we find you well this Saturday lunchtime. Not a bad day out there where I am. Hope it is similar where you are in it. You can stay with me for 3 hours of the finest tunes from the world of stage and screen. We've a new screen version of Sense and Sensibility in cinemas this weekend. I'll include music from the 1995 version by Patrick Doyle later. Gorgeous score too from the 2011 screen adaptation of Jane Eyre, beautifully scored by Dario Marianelli. What else have I for you today? The music of Hans Zimmer from Gladiator, an impressive score by the Icelandic composer Hildur Gunnarsdóttir from Women Talking. Classic film music today from Vertigo. Hugh Jackman in Oklahoma, Emily Blunt and Lin-Manuel Miranda in Mary Poppins Returns, Gene Kelly in Singing in the Rain, Robin Williams in Aladdin, and three very memorable duets in our screen trio later. Gareth Daly will be here as always with all the latest movie news for us. If you fancy getting in touch, lovely to hear from you as always. I see your dedications coming in already by text 51554 on WhatsApp 087-463-4708, or you can email movies.lyricfm@rte.ie.
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Girls in white dresses.

0: A feast of Rodgers and Hammerstein, younger than springtime. Matthew Morrison there in South Pacific, the 2008 New York revival from the Lincoln Center. Fantastic production. And before that, Favored Things, Julie Andrews in The Sound of Music. Julie Andrews, who will celebrate her 91st birthday on Thursday. Quite something. And Julie, as you know, is of course one of our favorite things here on Movies and Musicals. 13 minutes past one, and lovely to hear from you. Let's come to some of your dedications and mentions today. Kilkenny Musical Society wishing you the best of luck performing The Hired Man in the Watergate Theatre October 6th to 10th. This will be our society's 52nd production. We're very excited to bring Cumbria and the Talentire story to life on stage under the outstanding production team of our director Christine Scarry, musical director David Hayes and choreographer Therese O'Sullivan. And you can get full details from the Watergate Theatre. The Irish premiere of Next to Normal, the acclaimed contemporary musical by Brian Yorkie and Tom Kitt, has been staged this week by the UCD Musical Society. Final performance tonight, UCD Astra Hall, 7:30 start. Pat O'Donoghue, thanks for your lovely message, Pat. And you say, can you please pass a message to Elaine that after 40 years together, I would like to say thank you for a wonderful life. Moira in Wicklow Town. Greetings, Moira. You were at the cinema last night. You went to see Heart of the Beast. This is the one with Brad Pitt, a retired Special Forces veteran navigating a grueling 58-mile trek to safety with his traumatized combat German Shepherd after their seaplane crashes in the Alaskan wilderness. Now, Moira says, I've no plans to put Garrett Daly out of a job, but I feel Heart of the Beast is worthy of a mention. I went to see it last night with two friends, and we all agreed it was a perfect movie for a total switch-off. The Alaskan backdrop was stunning. The main star, worthy of an Oscar, those beautiful, empathetic eyes had us all mesmerized. Brad Pitt wasn't too shabby either. What I took from this movie, says Moira, was how important but sometimes overlooked our canine friends are and how much they give back to us all. Tissues at the ready if you're going to see it. Well, thanks, Moira, for that recommendation. That's Heart of the Beast in cinemas at the moment. And Niall Brady, thank you for getting in touch. Niall saying, as a constant listener to your lovely show, Movies and Musicals, I couldn't help myself but tell you about a new film that premiered last week in NYC and is about to be released in Ireland next Friday, showing at the IFI, Dublin and elsewhere. It's called The Wait. It's led by Ethan Hawke and Russell Crowe and features, says Niall, my eldest son, Cameron Brady, in this, his first role in a big movie, a graduate of Trinity's Drama and Theatre Studies degree program. It's wonderful to see his young spirit being given a pivotal role in what is a charming adventure set during the Great Depression in the Pacific Northwest, but filmed in Germany, tracing the trials and tribulations of a group. Yes, they're seeking to move a heap of gold from Roosevelt's austerity measures and executive order. It's a great movie, made even more brilliant by Cameron's role, but I would say that, wouldn't I? Well, actually, Niall, I can agree with you because would you believe I saw the preview of The Wait on Monday? So I am thrilled to hear that your son is in it, and I can agree that he's excellent. I was looking up the photo there, so he plays a very sort of creepy baddie in it, and he was super. So well done to Cameron. And it's a great movie. I'll talk more about it next week. Ethan Hawke, superb as ever in it. I'll just give you a little taster of it to whet your appetites for a possible cinema outing next Friday.
1: Problem shared is a burden halved, so what's the problem, son?
2: I'm in here. That's my problem. Got a daughter. In 1 month, she'll be awarded the state and up for adoption. Even with good time, I'm in here 6 more months.
1: I have a friend who needs a little help. I don't trust any of these boys, but I trust you. You do this thing, your time is done.
3: See this?
4: Come on.
3: This gold is trouble. There are a lot of desperate folk who think this gold ought to belong to them. That ain't happening on my watch. You men are going to march it across the wilderness before anybody even notices it's gone. But if any of it goes missing, well, then you got trouble.
0: Yeah, that is The Wait in cinemas next Friday. Well worth checking out. I really enjoyed it. So the preview, as I say, last Monday. So thanks, Niall. And keep an eye out for our own Cameron Brady in it too. Now, a few more dedications. Can you please play a request for my darling sister, Sheila Lynch, who celebrated her birthday last week, and her birthday twin and nephew, Tom O'Donovan. Tom is on his way from Dublin with Paul, Maura and Hugh and Maeve. Looking forward to seeing them all later. Shout out to Sheila's husband, Olin, and Phoebe the Bernese, with love from her goddaughter Sophia, Luke, Michael, Mo and Aoife. Lucy in County Limerick, greetings to you, Lucy. Fabulous company as always on a Saturday afternoon. Really looking forward to catching Sense and Sensibility later today. Probably hard to beat the 1995 version, which I thought was superb. Definitely brings back a lot of memories. Can you play Throw the Coins by Patrick Doyle, please? Breezing through the Saturday jobs here. It's on the menu. It absolutely is on the menu. Thanks, Lucy. And that's Lucy in County Limerick. Now, Lourdes the Musical opened to a standing ovation at the Civic Theatre in Tallaght last night. We're looking forward to seeing it next week. Choreography is by

by Tralee's Maeve Lyons, so any opinions will be impartial and detached, says Sean Lyons. Thanks, Sean. And finally for now, Yvonne has been in touch. Please could you play a request for my gorgeous friend, Caroline, Inch Beach native, who is listening to you from Waltham on Thames in the UK today. As we are entering the season of hot chocolate, and we love all things chocolate, could you kindly play Minor Swing from the film Chocolat? It would make our weekend. For buddies Yvonne and Caroline, here you go.

0: Minor Swing by Django Reinhardt and Stefan Grappelli, which featured on the soundtrack to Chocolat. Thanks for the beautiful Rodgers and Hammerstein start to your programme, singing along and remembering my wonderful dad, Jim, who sang all those songs 21 years gone last Monday. Thanks, Deirdre in Lewisburg and Yvonne in Kilkenny. You asked to remember your beautiful mother, Kay, who would have celebrated her birthday today. And Aideen Whealy enjoying the music this Saturday lunchtime. Greetings from a fabulous sunny day here in Virginia in County Cavan. That's from James Sheridan. Glad to hear the sun is shining. We're back right after this. RTE Lyric FM's Movies and Musicals with Aideen Gormley returns to the Bord Gáis Energy Theatre with the RTE Concert Orchestra and soloists conducted by Stephen Bell. Favourite scores from Jurassic Park, Bridge on the River Kwai, Star Wars, To Kill a Mockingbird, The English Patient, and from the world of musicals, West Side Story, Fiddler on the Roof, Beauty and the Beast, The Jungle Book and more. 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

Main theme from Bullet by Lalo Schifrin, the 1968 American thriller starring Steve McQueen, cool as ever, with Schifrin's very effective jazz-inspired score there. Bullet is notable for its car chase scene through the streets of San Francisco, regarded as one of the most influential in movie history. Well, from cars to camels as our next mode of transport, let us head to the deserts with Lawrence of Arabia, which hit the big screen in 62 with a wonderful central performance from Peter O'Toole. The score was composed by Maurice Jarre, who would go on to work with Lean on Dr. Zhivago, A Passage to India, and Ryan's Daughter. And the French composer picked up an Oscar for his sweeping epic scoring of this film, bombastic and hypnotic, balancing sweeping strings and brass with dramatic percussion. Jarre perfectly complements the romance and drama of the desert vistas with Middle Eastern-inspired themes.

The Oscar award-winning music of Maurice Jarre from Lawrence of Arabia. Aideen, can you please wish a very happy birthday to my darling wife, Anthea, who celebrated a big roundy birthday this week. We're huge fans of the show. It's not Saturday without movies and musicals. All our love from Dominic Kybra and MJ. Good afternoon. Could you please wish a happy birthday to two special birthday ladies, both celebrating their birthdays today. The first is my wonderful mother-in-law and best nana to my four daughters. That's Bernie O'Mahony from Tremor, but currently enjoying the beautiful sun in Cyprus. The second birthday wish is for my fabulous sister-in-law, Shelley Waldron from Bray, sending lots of love to Bernie and Shelley today, as always from Julie O'Mahony in Greystones and my four daughters, Grace, Charlotte, Sophie and Emily. We've one more here. Yes, loving the show here, minding the kids while the wife is at work in Mullingar Hospital. Any chance of anything at all from Back to the Future movies? That's from Robbie. Leave that with me, Robbie. And Rory, it's a big day for you. Lovely to be joining you on this sunny Saturday. A month ago, I agreed to participate in a Come Dine With Me competition with my friends, and I'm frantically preparing what I'll serve them all tonight. So wish me luck, Rory. Best of luck indeed.

The main theme from Back to the Future by Alan Silvestri, and before that, Robin Williams having a ball voicing the genie in the original animated version of Disney's Aladdin. And Prince Ali, brilliant song by Alan Menken and Howard Ashman. John, thank you very much indeed for your message. And Gemma in County Tipperary, you say, I loved Trevor Nunn's Oklahoma with Hugh Jackman and Maureen Lipman, but I must say that the all-Irish cast of Oklahoma at the Bord Gáis earlier this year was excellent. I'm looking forward to the great selection of music you've lined up this afternoon. Thanks, Gemma. I agree with you that Oklahoma was absolutely brilliant. I really enjoyed it too earlier this year. Barbara has been in touch. Can you wish our dad, Paddy Monaghan in Clontarf, a Breathlaw Hunter today? He's 91. Huge fan of Lyric and your show in particular. Well, Paddy Monaghan in Clontarf, Breathlaw Hunter, great. I hope you have a wonderful birthday, Paddy, and enjoy all the celebrations. Hello to Andrew and Carmel driving to Dublin to fly out to Norway tomorrow to mark a significant birthday. Have a great trip. And Paul in Rathfarnham, you enjoyed Bullet, you say. Great to hear Lalo Schifrin again. For the last few years, there have been rumours of a remake, yeah, with Bradley Cooper starring as Frank Bullet and possibly Spielberg directing. More importantly, it was the first movie shown on RTE2.

0: On opening night, November 1978. Paul, excellent trivia. Thank you very much.
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0: Your fame is well-deserved, Spaniard. I don't think there's ever been a gladiator to match you.
1: As for this young man, he insists you are Hector reborn.
2: What's it, Hercules?
0: Why doesn't the hero reveal himself and tell us all your real name? 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
3: My name is Gladiator.
0: How dare you show your back to me? 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
3: My name is Maximus Decimus Meridius, commander of the armies of the North, general of the Felix Legions, loyal servant to the true emperor, Marcus Aurelius, father to a murdered son, husband to a murdered wife. I will have my vengeance, in this life or the next.

0: A piece entitled Homecoming, the music of Hans Zimmer there from Gladiator. We heard the voices of Russell Crowe and Joaquin Phoenix. Henry in Waterford, glad you enjoyed Lawrence of Arabia earlier. A great masterpiece, you say. And was amused too. I saw recently on YouTube a clip of the David Letterman show and it showed Peter O'Toole riding into studio on a camel. It was so funny. I think I've seen that, Henry. Yeah, hilarious. And he did it with style, that's for sure. Here's another one. Love your programme every weekend. Thank you. Wondering if you could wish my daughter, Andrea, a very happy birthday for next Tuesday from her dad, Mike Conroy in Clifton in County Galway. Andrea, a very happy birthday to you. And one more dedication. And we'd be so grateful if you could please play a special request for our friend, Valerie, who's the life and soul of any party and the glue that keeps us all together. Her birthday was yesterday, the 25th, and she and her husband, Paul, also celebrated their silver wedding anniversary very recently. Please send them all our best wishes and gratitude for the years of friendship and so many happy memories. That's from Helen Cannon in Garten in Donegal and all the crew, Katrina, Liz, Carol and Gwen. So Valerie, birthday greetings and anniversary greetings to yourself and Paul. Now we're going next to Charlotte Bronte's Jane Eyre, the 2011 screen version with fine performances from Mia Wasikowska and Michael Fassbender. And what a score by Dario Marianelli, the perfect choice for this soundtrack. We love his score for Atonement and Pride and Prejudice. And with Jane Eyre, we have a couple of previous screen versions of Charlotte Bronte's novel, including one scored by John Williams, and before that, most notably perhaps by Bernard Herrmann for the original version, which I actually just watched again a few weeks ago with Orson Welles and Joan Fontaine. It's fantastic. But Marianelli's scoring of Jane Eyre really brings in its emotional impact. He doesn't overdo it, though. It's a score that adds to the viewer's nervousness and uncertainty that Jane feels during her time at Thornfield before exploding into rapturous romanticism. The score written for a small enough ensemble, string orchestra, a little bit of woodwind here and there, prominent solos for harp, piano. But what really stands out is the solo violin playing here from violinist Jack Liebeck. After this clip, we'll hear My Edward and I.
1: I have a strange feeling with regard to you. As if I had a string somewhere under my left ribs, tightly knotted to a similar string in you. And if you were to leave, I'm afraid that cord of communion would snap. And I have a notion that I'd take to bleeding inwardly. As for you, you'd forget me.
2: How? I have lived a full life here. I have not been trampled on, I have not been petrified. I have not been excluded from every glimpse of what is bright. I have known you, Mr. Rochester, and it strikes me with anguish to be torn from you.
1: Then why must you leave?
2: Because of your wife.
1: I have no wife.
2: But you are to be married.
1: Jane, you must stay. I swear it.
2: You love me.
1: I do.
2: Then I will marry you.

0: Beautiful piece, isn't it, by Dario Marianelli. It's My Edward and I from the 2011 screen version of Jane Eyre. Now, let me come to some more of your dedications. Hilda in Maynooth, greetings to you. You say, Aideen, lots of birthdays in my family in September. Tomorrow, my son Kieran, Monday the 28th, my daughter Claire and my son Adrian had his birthday on the 14th. Daughter-in-law Dolores has hers on the 19th. There you go, Hilda, you've given them all a mention. Auntie Sheila has been in touch. Would you say a big happy birthday to my nephew Tom O'Donovan, who was 11 on Thursday, and he's on his way down from Dublin with his family. So big shout-outs to them all. And the rest of the ODs, Lynches and Kelleher's, sending lots of love. And Mam Breed in Ferrybank wants to send birthday greetings to my daughter Deirdre O'Connor Clarahan, who celebrates next Tuesday. Have a great birthday celebration, Deirdre. Bringing us to movie news.
1: Now, ta te ti to to.
2: Ta te ti to to.
1: No, no, Miss Lamont, round tones, round tones. Now let me hear you read your line.
2: And I can't stand him.
1: And I can't stand him.
2: And I can't stand him.
1: Can't

0: A little of the Broadway melody from the famous ballet sequence and Singing in the Rain, Gene Kelly there, impressive as ever. Roisin, glad you enjoyed Jane Eyre. Music was fab, taking me away from my list of chores today. Perfect. And Sheena has been in touch. Can you wish my husband, Richard Crumlish, a happy 29th wedding anniversary? Sheena and Richard, happy wedding anniversary to you both. We are back with movie news.
1: A busy weekend on Vespertine. Coming up on Saturday, happy birthday John Coltrane. Born in 1926, one of the most distinctive and original voices in 20th century music. A few of his landmark recordings then on Sunday. World Rivers Day. 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
0: Good afternoon to you, Garrett. Now, we are starting with some casting news. Lots of casting news, actually, today. Kicking off with Jude Law.
22: Yeah, Jude Law, who's in negotiations to star in a new Ari Aster A24 thriller called Scapegoat. And that would be to co-star opposite Scarlett Johansson. Actually, already got Jacob Elordi recently joining the cast, too, as well. So that's building up to be quite the stellar cast. Aster is directing the project from a script that he penned as well. We don't really have any plot details about it. That's been kept under wraps, but some have speculated that it's about a doctor who operates on an internet famous person.
0: Okay.
22: Again, it's just rumours that are flying around.
0: He's an interesting filmmaker. I mean, he's not never for everyone.
22: That's it.
0: You know, it's an interesting one, yeah.
22: Yeah, that's it. And I suppose sharing details is not something that filmmakers like that want to do in advance until they have to while they get to work on it. Jude Law has been really busy. He's a busy last 12 months. I mean, he was in the Star Wars series, The Skeleton Crew. He was also in the Netflix limited series, Black Rabbit. He recently played Vladimir Putin in The Wizard of the Kremlin. He's going to be seen next in an Apple limited series called Wild Things, where he's actually playing a Vegas performer, Siegfried, opposite Andrew Garfield in that series as well. And he's just recently wrapped production on a new movie from Nancy Meyers. So Jude Law really keeping busy.
0: It's all go. Great. We'll keep an eye on those. Now, fierce excitement for many that there will be a sequel coming up to The Family Stone, a Christmas favourite for many. A little bit of casting news broke this week.
22: Yeah, Jean Smart is set to join the cast for the movie. So this is hot on the heels of her fifth Emmy win, which is extraordinary, really, for her portrayal of Deborah Vance in Hacks. But Hacks, beloved series, people really sort of grew into it and really, really enjoyed it. So it's no surprise to see her getting cast now in these big movies and bringing a star power to them, really, at this stage, considering how well she's she's known, but the sequel is going to see the likes of Claire Danes, Rachel McAdams, Dermot Mulroney, Craig T. Nelson, Sarah Jessica Parker and Luke Wilson all returning to the film, which has the original writer and director as well. They're going to be shooting it in New York this autumn. It's set 20 years after their mother's passing. The Stone family reunite for Christmas, only to face the season's biggest surprise. Their father has unexpectedly invited the woman he's fallen in love with to meet the family. So I guess you cue Jean Smart in that role.
0: Yes, of course, Diane Keaton was so good in the original.
22: That's right.
0: Much love,
22: yes.
0: So it'll be tinged with a little sadness, no doubt.
22: But it will.
0: It's lovely they're coming together again. Yeah. Some more casting news for us.
22: Yeah, this is Eben Moss-Backrock, who people will know from The Bear. He was also in The Fantastic Four. I like him. He's a really, really good actor. He's in final talks to play Kelso in Michael Mann's upcoming Heat 2. So he's going to be taking on the younger version of the role that was played by the late Tom Noonan in the 1995 film. And in the original, Kelso was a wheelchair-bound computer hacker and researcher who provides critical surveillance and alarm system intelligence. He gives Robert De Niro's character, Neil McCauley, a blueprint for a high-stakes bank heist. So

0: This movie is going to serve as both a prequel and a sequel to the 1995 film. I mean, the cast is really strong. Leonardo DiCaprio, Christian Bale, Stephen Graham, Odessa Young, all starring in it. So, Eben now joining the cast as well in this Michael Mann sequel prequel.
1: Excellent. We look forward to that one too. Now, didn't see this one coming. They're back.
0: They're back, yes. Warner Brothers released a short video confirming that Gremlins 3 is coming back. It's going to be released October 6th, 2028. They're locking in that date. The original films writer, Chris Columbus, who then went on to direct films like Home Alone, Mrs. Doubtfire, mm-hmm. Harry Potter, is on board to produce and direct the film. So people are very happy about that. Steven Spielberg is back as well as an executive producer. And if you remember the original, no harm whatsoever. The original came out in 1984. It was a dark comedy, really, with sort of horror elements, and that was a huge success in the box office. I think it made about 151 on an in America on an 11 million budget. So they followed it with a sequel, Gremlins 2, The New Batch, but that was much more of a comedy kind of, you know, satirizing really the first film. It didn't do so well at the box office, but like all these things, when you're looking at intellectual property and you want to put something back out into the cinema, Gremlins 3 is going to come our way in 2028. I prefer if they lean into the horror element of it, because when you consider what could be done in that space, I think they could really draw in fans. So we'll see what they do with it.
1: Very good. A little bit of time to wait, as you say, but that one is going ahead. Now, your trailer watch this week, it's interesting that we just have audio for this because it's a pretty unrecognisable Nicolas Cage.
0: Nicolas Cage, do you know what? There's just something about him. He goes from movies where you think, no, I don't want to watch that, to then he's just incredibly appealing in other roles. And when I saw him in this, I thought, wow, he looks so good. He's playing an NFL coach and commentating legend, John Madden. Christian Bale is also in the movie as well as an NFL owner called Al Davis. It's a true story and it's called Madden. Take a listen.
2: Roy, disguise!
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6: If you get away with doing what you love, as long as you possibly can.
8: John Madden.
9: He has a bleeding ulcer. You gotta change the whole way you live.
6: I'm retiring from football coaching.
10: I'll be here with the clubs and the cigarettes and the beer whenever you need it. 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
11: John belongs back in the league, doing the thing that he was blessed to do.
12: It's a sin not to use your gift.
6: Look at this guy right here. He's got a steaming head. You see that heat coming off of his head? You could have a barbecue right there. You could have a barbecue.
13: I don't think I'd want to eat anything cooked on a man's head.
6: Mm-hmm. You're funny, Pat.
1: Yeah, that is Nicolas Cage, and looks like he's having a great time, doesn't he?
0: We could endlessly debate Nicolas Cage, right, in the movies that he picks, but he just keeps making movies. And there's a very good director here. Mm. David O. Russell is behind the camera, wrote, directed, and basically, this is about a man, I suppose, who was a larger-than-life head coach of the Oakland Raiders. In the 1970s, he became a mainstay of television football coverage for three decades. He also then lent, excuse me, his name to popular video game franchise as well. So people will remember Madden's NFL game as well. So the film is set in the 1970s during his coaching era. And then it shows, I suppose, him battling health issues over the subsequent years. And then the foundation of that game and his later success then as a broadcaster. So co-starring as well, John Mulaney, Catherine Hahn and Sienna Miller also in the movie. So Madden is set for release November 18th. Do look at the trailer for now, because it's one that you do have to watch.
1: Yeah, you definitely do have to watch. Okay, new releases in our cinemas. Let's start with Lost Children of Tuam. Of course, Catherine Carlisle and Liam Neeson very much in town promoting this last week.
0: Yes, so this tells the real life story of the historian, as you mentioned, Catherine Carlisle, who begins researching a former institution for unmarried mothers and their children in Tuam County, Galway, and uncovers a shocking hidden history of neglect and loss. Monica Dolan actually plays the role. Andrew Bennett starring in it too. 2, directed by Frank Berry, who has a wonderful directing style. It's a slow-burning film, but it really draws you in, and it really just kind of highlights the

0: the deepening silence that existed. And I found it, you know, it's quite emotional, actually, as a movie. And it's one that I think everybody should go see, because it's really strong. And strong performances in it, too.
1: Yeah, that is definitely the one to see this weekend. That's The Lost Children of Tuam, directed by Frank Berry. An awful lot to chat about this one, too. Sense and Sensibility, the new version. Let's take a listen.
2: Helena!
3: Will always be home. We will find somewhere else just as nice as the money Father left us.
2: What money?
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5: It was my father's dying wish that I should assist those girls.
3: Why must dying people always wish for something extravagant?
2: You hate her too.
4: Forgive me, Edward Ferris.
3: Eleanor Dashwood. I like him. I greatly esteem him.
2: Eleanor, use those words again. I shall leave the room.
3: This is Mrs. Jennings.
6: I am the mother of your mother's cousin's wife. I heard about your plight and I said, I have got to help those girls. I'll have you all three married before you know it.
1: Yes, the voice of our own Fiona Shaw at the end there, having a great time in the latest Sense and Sensibility, Garrett.
0: A big cast in this, actually, you know, led by Daisy Edgar-Jones, Esme Creed-Mills, George McKay and Katrina Balfe starring, and three sisters experience love and heartbreak after they're forced to leave their family estate with their widowed mother and move to a humble cottage.
1: I think it's very hard not to compare this to the Emma Thompson version. I mean, it's hard to believe it's 1995. It is a long time, and it's completely fine to make a new version, and they are saying it's for a new generation, and, you know, a lovely cast there, but it's just that the 1995 version was perfection. It was just such a great movie, so in my head it's very hard not to compare, but maybe if you haven't seen the earlier version, this will be perfectly fine. It is, you know, it's entertaining, it's a lovely watch. It the main thing for me is it just lacks the humour. Emma Thompson brought such humour into the screenplay and the casting was so brilliant, so it's just not as good for me, but it's still an enjoyable watch. Sense and Sensibility, also in cinemas. We have Brad Pitt on the big screen this weekend.
0: And Brad Pitt and a dog in Heart of the Beast. So after a harrowing plane crash, a special forces officer and his combat dog find themselves stranded deep in the Alaskan wilderness, and together they're forced into a brutal fight for survival against the elements. David Ayer directing this one. So that's called Heart of the Beast. Hope is a mysterious discovery made on the outskirts of a remote harbour town in the South Korean village of Hope Harbour. The residents find themselves in a desperate fight for survival against something that they have never encountered before. So that one's called Hope. We also have a movie called Her Private Hell. A troubled young woman searches for her father. Sophie Thatcher stars in this one alongside Charles Melton. That's called Her Private Hell. Two movies back on the big screen. You have Avengers Endgame Encore. That's back. Bear in mind, it's now 182 minutes long. But if you like your Avengers movies and you're getting ready for Doomsday, that's an opportunity to go watch it on the big screen. And also back on the big screen is Manhunter. This is Michael Mann's directed film about the retired criminal profiler who reluctantly returns to the FBI to help track down a serial killer who is known as Dr. Hannibal Lecter, and that was Brian Cox who played that role. Some people loved him in that movie as well. So Manhunter back on the big screen as well.
1: All right, what about a TV movie for us?
0: Yeah, so Nickel Boys is the name of the movie. It was Academy nominated. It's set in 1962. Elwood Curtis is wrongly accused of a crime and he's sent to Nickel Academy Reform School to recalibrate his outlook on life. He forms a close friendship with a fellow African-American, Jack Turner, and they draw strength from each other to survive the violence meted out by a corrupt administrator. The film here has an incredibly unique style, an immersive first-person point of view, visual approach to it, and people found it fascinating when it came out. So, yeah, it's definitely one to check out if you've not seen it. It's on BBC Two. It's on Monday night. It's on late now. It's on at 11:05, but Nickel Boys, probably one to check out.
1: Great stuff, Garrett. Thanks a million.
0: Thanks, Aideen.

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2: 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Liana Flores. And So It Goes. She's a bossa nova singer. 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And we have Nevin Maguire's £1 Wins. 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
6: Coming up to 17 minutes past 2 o'clock. Lovely to have you with us on Lyric this Saturday afternoon. Helen has been in touch. Would love to wish my husband Patrick a happy second wedding anniversary. We are on our way to Killarney for the weekend. Well, Helen and Patrick enjoy the celebrations. And Brenda has been in touch. Please wish Anne and Brian a very happy anniversary weekend. Love from all the royal family. And Richie, greetings to you today. Wishing you a speedy recovery and glad you're enjoying the show with a cuppa and being well looked after by Jen and the kids. Now, I mentioned there the new version of Sense and Sensibility in cinemas. I was all set to play the soundtrack, the new soundtrack for you, which is by London-born composer Roger Gula, but it hasn't been released yet. I tried and tried, believe me, but it hasn't. No sign of it. And we basically, brilliant Sheila here in the music library, worked out that it's been released in the US on October 16th, so we're not going to get the soundtrack till then. So we've a little bit of time before checking out the new soundtrack. So in the meantime, let us enjoy the Patrick Doyle gorgeous soundtrack. Many of you asking for it earlier. Throw the Coins on the Way from the 1995 screen version of Sense and Sensibility. But first, the stunning and beautiful and gorgeous voice of Alan Rickman.
7: He certainly is not so dashing as Willoughby, but he has a far more pleasing countenance. There always was a something, if you remember, in Willoughby's eyes at times that I did not like.
8: It is no more at all. Nor is the earth the less or loseth aught. For whatsoever from one place doth fall is with the tide unto another brought. For there is nothing lost that may be found if sought.
9: Shall we continue tomorrow?
8: No, for I must away.
9: Away? Where?
8: That I cannot tell you. It is a secret.
9: You will not stay.

Beautiful piece entitled Throw the Coins from the 1995 screen version of Sense and Sensibility, the music of Patrick Doyle. I'll be popping into the Oliver Callan Show actually on Tuesday to talk about some of my favourite book to screen adaptations. I think I'll have to include the one we've just heard.

Uncle Gutenberg was a bookworm, and he lived on Charing Cross. The memory of his volumes brings a smile. He would read me lots of stories when he wasn't on the source. Now I'd like to share the wisdom of

0: if it's the one about the dirty rascal, why don't you?
1: Isn't that one a bit long?
0: Well, the quicker you're into it, the quicker you're out of it.
1: Once upon a time in a nursery rhyme, there was a castle with a king hiding in a wing, because he never went to school to learn a single thing. He had scepters and swords and a parliament of lords, but on the inside he was sad, egad, because he never had a wisdom for numbers, a wisdom for words, though his crown was quite immense, his brain was smaller than a bird's. So the queen of the nation made a royal proclamation to the missus and the messes.

had the hen's room been placed upon the gate. And on that date, I stayed their wives, I got a note, their mate was now the late great. But then suddenly one day a stranger started in to sing. He said, I'm the dirty rascal and I'm here to teach the king. And the queen clutched the jewels, for she hated royal fools. But the school had some rules, they really ought to teach in schools. Like, you'll be a happy king if you enjoy the things you've got. You should never try to be the kind of person that you're not. So they sang and they laughed, for the king had found a friend. And they ran onto a rainbow for the story's perfect end. So the moral is, you mustn't let the outside be the guide, for it's not so cut and dried. Well, unless it's Dr. Jekyll, then you better hide. Petrified! No, the truth can't be denied, as I now have testified.

Great number from Mary Poppins Returns by songwriters Mark Shaman and Scott Whitman. A cover is not the book, sung by Emily Blunt and Lin-Manuel Miranda, as a very entertaining onstage number between the two. And the songwriter is definitely there indulging their male star with a little rapping towards the end, which of course suits him to a T. As mentioned earlier, the original Mary Poppins, Julie Andrews, celebrates her 91st birthday on Thursday.

0: As we do our last prep for two performances of Weber's Missa Sancta and Elgar motets, Friday the 2nd of October, St. Patrick's Church in Ballyshannon, and Friday the 9th in St. Cunnell's in Lenties, both 8 p.m. and retiring collection. And Alan Fahey, you ask for a dedication for all the choristers in the Ballymore Eustace Connect Choir on Sunday. The first time since the choir was founded 7 years ago, we'll be recording and premiering a brand new piece of music, Ballymore Eustace, Home of My Heart, was written and arranged for us by our music director, Owen C. Lynch, and we'll be working hard on Sunday to record, then premiere the piece in a performance in our beautiful hometown. Stephen and Ratdoth, greetings to you. Shameless plug, you say, for the Irish National Foresters Brass Band. You'll be playing an evening of music in St. Mary's Church in Navan on Sunday the 4th of October at 6 p.m. and will include pieces from Pearl Harbor, The Lion King and Star Wars. Tickets €10, children free.
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0: As promised, to the 1958 psychological thriller Vertigo, directed by Alfred Hitchcock, starring James Stewart as former police detective John Scotty Ferguson and the mysterious lady Kim Novak. Composer Bernard Herrmann in top form here. Such a clever soundtrack, with the music circling back to the same moment again and again, built around spirals and circles, conveying both the theme of obsession in the tale and the feeling of dizziness and disorientation attached to suffering from vertigo. The opening titles, accompanied by great artwork, famously by Saul Bass, and Scotty's fear of heights conveyed by this frenzied, dizzying strings.

Classic movie music this Saturday afternoon here on Movies and Musicals from the pen of Bernard Herrmann from Hitchcock's Vertigo. We heard the very effective opening prelude followed there by the Scene d'Amour. Michael and Anne are tuned in Ring's End. Glad you're enjoying the show. And Kathleen wants to wish happy anniversary to my brother Gary and wife Joanne. And please send best wishes to the Dublin Bach Singers for their upcoming concert, Baroque A Cappella, in St. Anne's Church, Dawson Street, Sunday, October the 4th at 3:30 p.m.

around here, Mr. Gable. I don't want to bother you. Guess you got a lot of girls that tell you the same thing. And if you don't want to read this letter, well, you don't have to. But I just had to tell you about the time I saw you, and it happened one night. That was the first time I ever saw you. And I knew right then you were the nicest fella in the movies. I guess it was because you acted so, was so natural-like. Not like a real actor at all, but just like any fella you'd meet at school or at a party. And then one time I saw you in a picture with Joan Crawford. I had to cry a little, because you loved her so much, and you couldn't have her. Well, not till the end of the picture, anyway. And then one time I saw you in person. You were going to the Coconut Grove one night, and I was standing there when you got out of your car, and you almost knocked me down. Oh, but it wasn't your fault. I was in the way. But you looked at me, and you smiled. Yeah, you smiled right at me as if you meant it. And I cried all the way home just because you smiled at me for being in your way. Oh, I'll never forget it, Mr. Gable. Honest Injun, you're my favorite actor.

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1: What was the first collection of poems written by a black poet published in Ireland? 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
0: And we come next to the 2018 film, 2018 novel it was actually, Women Talking. The novel was by Miriam Toews and the film then was written and directed by Sarah Polley, with impressive performances from her own Jessie Buckley in there alongside Claire Foy, Rooney Mara, Frances McDormand and Ben Whishaw. It follows a group of women in an isolated religious colony as they struggle to reconcile their faith with a series of assaults committed by the colony's men.
11: It is a part of our faith to forgive. We have always forgiven those who have wronged us. Why not now?
12: Because now we know better.
11: We will be excommunicated, forced to leave the colony in disgrace if we do not forgive these men. And if we are excommunicated, we forfeit our place in heaven.
13: How could any of you live with the fear of that?
14: These are legitimate fears. How can we address them?
11: The only important thing to establish is if we forgive the men, so that we will be allowed to enter the gates of heaven.
15: You can laugh all you like, Sloane, but we will be forced to leave the colony if we

0: don't forgive them any.
1: Our score is by Icelandic composer Hildur Gunnadóttir, who won an Oscar and every other award going that year for scoring Joker. And she said on this occasion that her challenge was to steer her score towards opposing a sense of hope or forward movement and community without wading into over-sentimental and sappy territory. So she came to feel in assessing the film's world that acoustic and very earthy and very folky sounds would best suit it, anchoring its main theme on guitar. And she's a cellist herself, so the cello also features too, as we'll hear in these two themes from Women Talking.

Music there by the Icelandic composer Hildur Gunnarsdóttir from the film Women Talking. Great cast in that film, as I mentioned. Ben Whishaw in there too. He's always great, isn't he? The voice of Paddington, as we know. And, we're going to return to Mary Poppins Returns because he broke our hearts a little, didn't he, with this number.

We haven't spoken in so long, dear. This year has gone by in a blur. Today seems everything's gone wrong here. I'm looking for the way things were. I know you'd laugh and call me tragic, for everything's in disarray. These rooms were always full of magic. That's vanished since you went away. This house is crowded now with questions. Your John's a walking questionnaire, and I could surely use a few suggestions on how to brush our daughter's hair. When Georgie needed explanations, you always knew just what to say. And I miss our family conversations. It's silent since you went away. Winter has gone, but not from this room. Snow's left the lane, but the cherry trees forgot to bloom. I'll carry on the way you told me. I say that like I have a choice. And though you are not here to hold me, in the echoes I can hear your voice. But still one question fills my day, dear. The answer I've most longed to know. Each moment since you went away, dear, my question cases.

0: Ben Whishaw and a conversation from Mary Poppins Returns from the pen of Mark Shaman and Scott Whitman. I don't play that very often because it's just too sad, isn't it? But he did such a great job in that film, as he always does. Michael Gillespie, greetings to you. You're sending greetings to us from sunny Canberra, Australia. Can you please send a big shout out to our son Tom, daughter-in-law Morgan and handsome grandson Xavier in Greystones, County Wicklow. Nicole and I are counting down the days till we depart for a long and anticipated visit arriving on Tuesday. We love you all very much. Can't wait to see you. Best wishes from Michael Gillespie. Wishing you a wonderful time, and thanks for the gorgeous photo you add too. You'll have a great reunion and a great trip. Right, I think we need a little laugh after all that.
1: I seem to be the victim of a cruel jest.

0: To golf we started, and her mother came too. Three bags I carted when her mother came too. She fainted just off the tee. My darling whispered to me, Jack dear, at last we are free. But her mother came too.
1: Jeremy Northam and Her Mother Came Too from the soundtrack to Gosford Park by Ivor Novello. Jeremy Northam, great playing Ivor Novello in that film with an excellent ensemble cast, including Richard E. Grant, who I am going to see on stage this coming Wednesday. I'm very excited. I'm nipping over to London to catch a matinee on Wednesday with my buddy Roisin to see Christine Baranski as she makes her West End debut beside Richard E. Grant in Hay Fever, Noel Coward's comedy. So I will report back next week.
2: There's like undeniably a new wave of music happening in Ireland that is experimental music coming from a place of traditional music and coming from that anchoring rather than an outward thing of experimental musicians using traditional music. Like, this is traditional musicians working outwards. It's a really fascinating process, and I think that it's our generation's iteration of naming themselves and coming to know ourselves in a really complex time where old narratives don't fit us anymore.
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0: A screen trio of memorable duets this afternoon. Coming up from Stephen Sondheim's Into the Woods, a very funny duet. The musical intertwines the plots of several fairy tales. The main characters are taken from Little Red Riding Hood, Jack and the Beanstalk, Rapunzel, Cinderella, and several others. And from the soundtrack recording, we'll hear Agony, a funny tongue-in-cheek number where Cinderella's prince and Rapunzel's prince tell us of the agony they endure as they try to woo these ladies, one who's stuck in a high tower and one who keeps running off. Chris Pine and Billy Magnussen coming up on the soundtrack. Before that, For Good, the duet between Elphaba and Linda in Wicked by Stephen Schwartz, the famous emotional farewell duet between the two, exploring how two people change each other's lives forever and for the better before parting ways, a song of friendship. But let's begin with the duet Do You Love Me from Fiddler on the Roof, the songs of Sheldon Harnick and Jerry Bock. Our married couple, Tevye and Golda, explore their feelings after 25 years of an arranged marriage. Topol and Norma Crane on the soundtrack recording.
1: Golda. Golda, he's a good man. I like him. He's a little crazy, but I like him. And what's more important, God likes. God loves. So what can we do? It's a new world, God. A new world. Love. Golda, do you love me?
2: Do I what?
1: Do you love me?
2: Do I love you?
1: Well?
2: With our daughters getting married and this trouble in the town, you're upset, you're worn out. Go inside, go lie down. Maybe it's indigestion.
1: No, Golda, I'm asking you a question. Do you love me?
2: You're a fool.
1: I know. But do you love me?
2: Do I love you?
1: Well,
2: for 25 years I've washed your clothes, cooked your meals, cleaned your house, given you children, milked your cow. After 25 years, why talk about love right now?
1: Golda, the first time I met you was on our wedding day. I was scared.
2: I was shy.
1: I was nervous.
2: So was I.
1: But my father and my mother said we'd learn to love each other. And now I'm asking, Golda, do you love me?
2: I'm your wife.
1: I know. But do you love me?
2: Do I love him?
1: Well?
2: For 25 years I've lived with him, fought with him, starved with him. 25 years, my bed is his. If that's not love, what is?
1: And you love me.
2: I suppose I do.
1: And I suppose.

0: Take it.
1: What? But you know, I can't read this.
0: Well, you have to learn.
2: Because now it's up to you.
0: For both of us.

0: Three memorable duets linking our screen trio this afternoon here on Movies and Musicals. Agony from Stephen Sondheim's Into the Woods, Chris Pine and Billy Magnusson on the soundtrack recording. Jane, thanks for the email. You were looking forward to that one. Hope you enjoyed it. Before that, For Good, Elphaba and Glinda, Cynthia Erivo and Ariana Grande on the soundtrack recording of Wicked For Good, the songs of Stephen Schwartz. And we began with Topol and Norma Crane as Tevye and Golda in Fiddler on the Roof and Do You Love Me. And Catherine, glad you enjoyed that. Hello also to Siobhan, out for a walk through Dunreary Forest Park in Kingscourt, enjoying your selection of fabulous music. Glad to hear it.
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0: 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Invasion.
1: We will not condone a course of action that will lead us to war.
2: There is something else behind all this, Your Highness. They will kill you if you stay.
3: You refer to the prophecy of the one who will bring balance to the Force. You believe it's this boy?
2: He can see things before they happen.
4: Are you sure about this? Trusting our fate to a boy we hardly know?
5: He can help you.
2: The Force is unusually strong with him.
5: He was meant to help you.

0: Fear attracts the fearful. The strong.
1: The Federation's gone too far.
0: The weak.
2: You must contact me.
0: The innocent.
1: Our people are dying, Senator. We must do something quickly.
3: Anakin!
0: Fear is my ally.
4: I can only protect you. I can't fight a war for you.
5: This is a battle I do not think that we can win.
6: I will sign no treaty, Senator.

0: I sense much fear in you.
1: Will I ever see you again?
0: Fear is the path to the dark side. Fear leads to anger. Anger leads to hate.

from the pen of the great John Williams, Duel of the Fates from Star Wars Episode One: The Phantom Menace. Here's a beautiful score from the film Mystic River, directed by Clint Eastwood, with a fantastic ensemble cast. Tim Robbins, Sean Penn and Kevin Bacon gave stunning performances. And Clint also composed the score, and at home he generally does this sort of improvises possible melodies on his baby grand. And then he turned to Gennady Loktyanov to make some arrangements on his synthesizer to get a sense of the music. They decided that a classical setting was obvious, and staying in the Boston area, they decided that the soundtrack would be recorded by the Boston Symphony Orchestra in the Boston Symphony Hall. It was recorded over 2 days, and this piece is really stunning. I get a little taste here of the orchestral score featuring Brad Hatfield piano and the Tanglewood Festival Chorus.

Part of the very fine score from the film Mystic River by Clint Eastwood, performed by the Boston Symphony Orchestra with Brad Hatfield Piano and the Tanglewood Festival Chorus. Shana, greetings to you. You ask for happy birthday greetings for last Monday, the 21st, to my sister Natasha. Hope she enjoyed the celebrations. And you say, for me, there's only one sense and sensibility. Has to be the Emma Thompson and Alan Rickman. It's simply perfect. I agree with you, Shana. Brilliant movie. Jack Massey, greetings to you. Glad you're enjoying the show. And hello to your dad, John, and your sister, Emily. You say we're jamming in the car to all of your music today ahead of a big party tonight. Particularly loved the Star Wars tune. Glad to hear it. Now, we enjoyed a little selection of duets in our screen trio earlier. I thought I'd include this one today, too. It comes from the animated feature An American Tale, directed by Don Bluth. 40 years ago, 1986, it tells the story of a family of mice who emigrate to the US for freedom. And this song was written by James Horner, Barry Mann, and Cynthia Weil. And the lyrics convey the love felt between two people separated by vast distances, but cheered by the belief that their love will eventually reunite them to be with each other once again. Somewhere Out There, it was sung by Linda Ronstadt and James Ingram on the closing credits, but our little young voices here, voice

0: somewhere out there from 1986, the animated feature, the beautiful animated feature, An American Tale. And our little singers there as the little mice, Philip Glasser and Betsy Cathcart. Final quick break to take.
1: Prepare yourself for the world premiere of Lourdes the Musical, coming this autumn to the Civic Theatre as part of Dublin Theatre Festival. 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Lourdes the Musical starts September 25th. 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
4: Siobhan O'Mahony looks at what happens to the brain during perimenopause. In sport, ahead of their controversial Nation League's fixture, Raph Diallo explains how the tension between the Republic of Ireland and Israel football teams has developed over time. 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And in Lifestyle, Niamh Delmar discusses the role drama and gossip play in our lives. 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
0: Lovely to have you with us on Lyric this Saturday afternoon, and I hope we find you well. We're into the last 15 minutes. Let's see what I can fit in. Hugh Jackman, take it away.

0: Sure feel like a queen sitting up in that carriage.
1: Only she talked so mean to me a while back, Aunt Ella. I'm a good mind not to take you.
2: Ames said I was going.
1: I ain't asked you.
2: Where'd you get such a rig at? I bet he went and hired a rig over to Claremont thinking I'd go with him.
1: That's all you know about it.
2: Spent all his money hiring a rig and now he ain't got nobody to ride in it.
1: Oh, I have to. And I did not hire it. No, look, I made the whole thing up out of my head.
2: What? Made it up?
1: Dashboard and all.
2: Oh, get off of the place, you. Anna, don't make him get himself out of here telling me lies.
1: Hey. And look out now. Making up a few purdies and again, no Lord I know of. Don't you wish there was such a rig, though? Then you could go to that play party and do a little hoedown till morning if you was in mind to. And then when you was all wore out, I'd lift you up onto that surrey, jump up alongside of you, and we'd just point the horses home. I can just picture.

0: Hugh Jackman and the 1998 London revival of Rodgers and Hammerstein's Oklahoma and Surrey with the Fringe on top. Happy birthday to my fabulous sister Marge on her 60th today. Looking forward to seeing you tonight. That comes in from the Skellies. We enjoyed Peter O'Toole in Lawrence of Arabia earlier. He also starred, well, gave the brilliant voice of the restaurant critic in the animated feature Ratatouille, which won the Best Animated Film of 2007, all about a rat who fancies himself as a chef. And a great score by Michael Giacchino.
1: Last night I experienced something new. An extraordinary meal from a singularly unexpected source. To say that both the meal and its maker have challenged my preconceptions about fine cooking is a gross understatement. They have rocked me to my core. In the past, I have made no secret of my disdain for Chef Gusteau's famous motto, anyone can cook. But I realize only now do I truly understand what he meant. Not everyone can become a great artist, but a great artist can come from anywhere. It is difficult to imagine more humble origins than those of the genius now cooking at Gusteau's, who is, in this critic's opinion, nothing less than the finest chef in France. I will be returning to Gusteau's soon, hungry for...

0: precious Ali XPistic Fragicali Rufus. But that's going a bit too far, don't you think? So when the cat has got your tongue, there's no need for dismay. Just summon up this word and then you've got a lot to say. But better use it carefully or it could change your life.
1: For example?
0: Yes?
1: One night I said it to me girl, and now me girl's me wife. Oh, and a lovely thing she is too. She's
2: supercalifragilisticexpialidocious. 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
3: Supercalifragilisticexpialidocious from Mary Poppins as we wish Julie Andrews a happy 91st birthday on a Thursday. Shinawil, thank you so much for your company this afternoon. Aideen Gormley signing off. Till next time, take care and stay tuned. It's 4 o'clock. 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
4: Well, thank you very much, Aideen. Hello, you're very welcome to Weekend Classics. It's Shirley Keane in today for Claudia Boyle. And I'm always in a chipper mood after movies and musicals. I hate to break the mood now, so let's keep it bright and brisk. No better composer for that than Johann Strauss the Younger.

brisk indeed. Unter Donner und Blitz, the Thunder and Lightning Polka, the opus 324 of Johann Strauss the Younger. And that was the Oslo Philharmonic Orchestra, conducted by Maris Janssens. It's Shirley Keane with you today, in for Claudia Boyle on this, well, it's rather nice Saturday afternoon here in the Limerick area, and I hope you're having an enjoyable weekend thus far, and enjoying the music here on RTE Limerick FM and RTE Listen. 51554 is our text, if you'd like to get in touch.

quite the dramatic moment there from Radu Lupu, the pianist there with the London Symphony Orchestra conductor André Previn, and that wonderful opening movement of the Piano Concerto in A Minor of Robert Schumann. Well, it's great to have your company here this afternoon on Weekend Classics. It's Shirley Keane in for Claudia Boyle, and I do have an album of the weekend to share with you from a group known as the Cellophonics, a quartet of friends who all play the cello, and it is a wonderful CD with works specifically written for that makeup and the wonderful sound world that can be created with four of the most beautiful instrument, the cello. So we've plenty of that coming your way this afternoon, and lots of music today. Do we need an excuse to play Gershwin? But it would have been his birthday, the 26th of September. He was born in 1898, so what a great excuse. We'll play something, so many little things from his phenomenal back catalogue of musicals, his piano work, and of course, we can't leave out his masterpiece, The Rhapsody in Blue. And, well, it wouldn't be a Gershwin celebration without music from his groundbreaking opera, Porgy and Bess.

Oh, the incredible Renee Fleming there with the orchestra of the Metropolitan Opera and New York Voices. The conductor, James Levine of Summertime from Porgy and Bess, as we remember George Gershwin on what would have been his birthday, the 26th of September, and more from the great American composer throughout Weekend Classics this afternoon with Shirley Keane in for Claudia Boyle.

0: Anne-Marie O'Farrell and Cormac Tabara there, together with 6 inches east of the moon and the astronaut's dilemma. I do love that particular recording of Anne-Marie O'Farrell and Cormac Tabara from their CD and album Double Strong. Well, it's almost time for news here on Weekend Classics, coming up after this quick break.
1: What was the first collection of poems written by a black poet published in Ireland? What was it like to be a free-spirited girl in Holy Catholic Ireland in the 1930s and 40s? How did the harp break free from the confines of the parlour to become an instrument integral to traditional music sessions in your local pub? What kind of music do you get when you pair an Irish hand drum master with a Congolese guitar player? The Lyric Feature from Sunday, 4th of October at 6 p.m. with answers to all those questions nobody was asking. 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
3: RTE News with Sharon Lynch. Good afternoon. The Republic of Ireland men's soccer team will play Israel in the Nations League in Hungary tomorrow after a vote was held among the team on whether or not to proceed with the match. There have been repeated calls for the team to boycott the fixture over Israel's actions in Gaza. A planned pre-match press conference and training session was delayed for several hours today after one player expressed discomfort at playing the game

0: and indicated his intention to withdraw. At a press conference this afternoon, the FAI confirmed that a vote was taken and a significant majority of the squad wanted to fulfil the fixture. Republic of Ireland manager Heimir Hallgrímsson said playing the game was not supporting Israel.
1: If I can share the feelings of the players, they feel like they are doing something wrong with playing this game with the pressure from Ireland. And that's not a good feeling when you have that pressure from your own people that you want to play for. So we just want to make clear, we are not supporting anything that's happening in Gaza. We are playing this fixture because it's the rules of our game.
0: The judge hearing the Drumcree parade has given the parties a final opportunity to reach an agreement. Residents of the Méinní Náisiúnas Scairbhaithí Road launched a legal challenge at Belfast High Court to try to prevent the Orange Order from marching down the road tomorrow for the first time in nearly 30 years. Judge Patricia Smith adjourned the case for a short period to allow the Scairbhaithí Road residents, the Orange Order and the Parades Commission to reflect on her remarks. A man has been arrested in connection with a fatal hit and run in Kerry in which a 17-year-old boy was killed. The pedestrian was struck by a van which failed to stop on the N69 near Drummond Upper in Listowel after 3 o'clock this morning. The vehicle has since been located and the driver, a man in his 30s, has been detained by Gardaí.
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0: Cloudy periods and sunny spells with a few isolated showers across Munster and Ulster. Largely dry elsewhere. Highest temperatures of 15 to 20 degrees. And that's all from the newsroom for now.
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It's the first track from our album of the weekend from Cellophonics, comprising four friends, Ben Rogerson, Adrian Bradbury, Ian Burge and Christopher Allen. And they've been friends for a long time and are also cellists with... Between them, they've all worked for some of the best orchestras and ensembles, including London Symphony Orchestra, the Max Richter Ensemble, our own Irish Chamber Orchestra, London Mozart Players, and they've all dipped their toes in the worlds of theatre and film and chamber and string quartet playing. So for many years, they would come together as Cellophonics, usually playing arrangements for that lovely combination. But recently, they commissioned a number of cello quartets from contemporary composers, recording them with works for cello quartet, written specifically for this quite select music niche, with the jig from the Suite for Four Cellos by York Bowen, the Cellophonics.

0: The third movement, The Jig by York Bowen, from a long lost quartet by Bowen for four cellos played by Cellophonics. Our album for the weekend on Weekend Classics, Wood on the Tracks. And I'll have another one from that in a few moments. And Claudia back in tomorrow on Sunday, Weekend Classics, and she'll have a little more for you then. As we find ourselves heading into Nordic climes, the grandeur of Finland and a pride of place surging through Sibelius' great tone poem, Finlandia, after the break.
1: Is even liam gemeint hui gulnigir van eindjiliam. 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Fiu ma wogam gudion tiv ele gansir.
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Finlandia by Jean Sibelius and the Oslo Philharmonic Orchestra there, conducted by Maris Janssens. And as proud of Norway as Sibelius was of Finland, Eva Grieg. But there's a lovely touch of whimsy in this lovely Norwegian dance number 2.

from the four Norwegian dances of Edvard Grieg. Number two, played by the Gothenburg Symphony Orchestra, conducted by Nimi Järve. And we head stateside again as we dip into the colourful, the witty, the distinctive world of George Gershwin. 1898, he was born on this day. And for this piece of music that we're about to hear, he collaborated with Big Brother Ira. And it came from Girl Crazy, their big musical hit of 1930. It's I Got Rhythm.

0: I got rhythm. He certainly did. George Gershwin. And I got rhythm from Girl Crazy. And that was Sharon Cam on clarinet with the London Symphony Orchestra. Grigor Boulle was the conductor. And we do have more from George Gershwin coming up on Weekend Classics on this, the 26th of September, which would have been Gershwin's birthday. He was born in 1898 in New York. We've a little more music from the world of theatre and cinema coming up, in particular with Ennio Morricone, just after this.
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Oh, the gorgeous love theme from Cinema Paradiso by Ennio Morricone and Paul Bateman there with the City of Prague Philharmonic Orchestra. With music fit for a king now from George Friedrich Handel, who wrote more than his fair share of royal hits.

Riccardo Muti there with the Berlin Philharmonic Orchestra and the fourth movement from the suite number 3 in G major of Handel's Water Music, composed, of course, for King George I of England, who needed some suitable music for a bit of boating on the Thames. And Boccherini, too, composed at the behest of kings and courtiers, though he notoriously fell out with the King of Spain, King Charles III, refusing to change some notes, doubling the section, in fact, that the King of Spain asked him to remove. And he had to spend a little time in the country after that. Whoops.

0: Well, living in the country must have suited Boccherini. I do believe he did enjoy being away from the main court of Spain, and although he was looked after by the king's younger brother. And there we heard the third movement of Boccherini's Cello Concerto, number 9 in B-flat major, with cellist Jan Wang and the Camerata Salzburg. That brings us to 9 minutes past 5 already. My goodness, time is flying, so I'd better play some more music by our birthday boy, George Gershwin. And in a moment, we have that wonderful Rhapsody in Blue.
1: Time stands still. An impossible feat, you'd say, in this modern world, but through music, that alchemy can happen. On The Full Score, we celebrate timeless masterworks, live concert recordings, and the endless, abundant beauty of classical masterworks. 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

Well, if ever a piece of music embodied a time and place, it is Gershwin's Rhapsody in Blue, 1920s American, all its frenetic glory. Played there by the Gewandhaus Orchestra, pianist Stefano Bolani and Riccardo Schei conducting. And music doing what it does best, carrying us away and from boomtime New York to Italy and a Baroque aria of Sweet Misery in Caro Mio Ben.

0: Raymond Vargas, our tenor there, and Caro Mio Ben by Giuseppe Giordani. And we are now looking at news time. Here we are at 5:30 on Weekend Classics. It's Shirley Keane in for Claudia Boyle. And we have more from our album of the weekend too coming up just after news. So time now to go to the newsroom for the latest news headlines.
1: RT News and Lyric FM with Sharon Gagan, good evening. The Orange Order in Portadown is to be asked whether it is prepared to temporarily postpone a parade tomorrow in the County Tyrone town. The High Court in Belfast is hearing a legal challenge against a decision by the Northern Ireland Parades Commission to allow the march down the mainly nationalist Garvaghy Road for the first time in 28 years. Our Northern correspondent Conor McCauley.
2: All day the court has been tussling with the dilemma of what to do about tomorrow's parade. At present, it will begin at 8 a.m. and see 35 members of the Orange Order parade down the Gavahi Road. The residents have been in court all day seeking to overturn the permission granted by the Parades Commission. The court heard a counter-protest had now been notified for 7 a.m. tomorrow, involving up to 5,000 people, an hour before the parade is scheduled to pass. The judge has urged the parties to reach an agreement for the sake of everyone in Northern Ireland to be big enough to step back from the abyss, as she put it. Portadown District Lodge is also to be asked whether it would be prepared to postpone the parade voluntarily to give the court more time to properly hear the court challenge. Conor McCauley, RT News, at Belfast High Court.
1: The Football Association of Ireland has confirmed that the Republic of Ireland will play Israel in the UEFA Nations League in Hungary tomorrow.

0: following a vote by a majority of players to fulfil the fixture. Team members met earlier today amid repeated calls for them to boycott the game due to Israel's actions in the Gaza Strip. A scheduled pre-match media conference and training session were delayed after one player expressed discomfort at playing the game and indicated his intention to withdraw. The FAI said the decision was made in consultation with the players, who shared different views, and a majority expressed that the fixture should be played. It said it respected the views of all players and appreciated the level of sensitivity involved. The FAI chief executive David Correll said the players would make a number of gestures on and off the pitch in support of Gaza.
1: They also have the intention of wearing black armbands in recognition of all lives lost in the conflict. And also there'll be elements of the pre-match ceremony that will not be partaken in by the Republic of Ireland. And also it is the intention of the players and the association to make a significant contribution to a charitable donation.
0: A man has been arrested in connection with the hit-and-run incident in County Kerry, in which a 17-year-old boy died. The incident involving a pedestrian and a van occurred on the N69 in Listowel shortly after 3 o'clock this morning. The vehicle has since been located and the driver, a man in his 30s, has been detained by Gardaí.
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0: Tonight will be mostly dry at first, with clear spells and isolated showers. Cloud will build from the southwest, with rain becoming widespread by morning. The rain will be heavy or thundery in places, especially in the south, with localised flooding possible. Lowest temperatures 10 to 15 degrees, in moderate to fresh southerly winds, strengthening in southern areas towards morning. And that's all from the newsroom for now.
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Sing a song of sixpence. And I have to say it quite slowly. I need to have my teeth in for that one. John Rutter's arrangement of that wonderful nursery rhyme and the Cambridge Singers there conducted by John Rutter. And it's wonderful to have your company here on Weekend Classics. It's Shirley Keane in today for Claudia Boyle. Claudia will be back tomorrow, Sunday, bringing you more wonderful music all throughout the afternoon and more, of course, from our album of the weekend from the Cellophonics. And I have another track for you now. The four cellists, of course, came together as the Cellophonics. And really, this album is wonderful. It's works specifically written for that gorgeous rich blend of four cellos, including the song that, or the piece of music we're about to hear, which has given the album its title.

Wood on the Tracks by Guy Barker. Familiar to us, of course, here in Ireland for the wonderful concerts with the RTE Concert Orchestra. They're always so popular. He's a jazz trumpeter, arranger, conductor, composer, and he created

0: The Altoona Express by Guy Barker, the second movement of Wood on the Tracks, a work expressly written for four cellos, and they are the Cellophonics, and that from their new album, which is our album for the weekend on Weekend Classics. And Wood on the Tracks, the name also of the album, and Guy Barker's music there. And Claudia will be in tomorrow. She'll have more from Wood on the Tracks and Cellophonics for you tomorrow, Sunday afternoon on RTE Lyric FM. And looking ahead to this evening here on Lyric, one of my favourite nights of the week on Lyric, really, Saturday night, Souveness, coming up at 6 o'clock, that lovely half an hour where you can just shut the door and sit back with the radio on, tell everyone, leave you alone for half an hour. And then Culture File, and I always enjoy the Comfort Zone with Luke Clancy and Colm Tobin. I never know where they'll take us as they leave the comfort of their own comfort zone and try new things with a different guest each week. Always great fun. And Opera Night with Paul Herriot, and Vespertine tonight with Ellen Cranitch. So Opera Night from 7 o'clock till 10, and then Vespertine with Ellen Cranitch from 10 o'clock into the wee small hours. And yes, Saturday, I know there's lots of demands on people on a Saturday evening, so if you miss it all, I'm sure you won't, but you can always catch it on RTE Listen, our fabulous new app here at RTE, and it's the home of every RTE radio show, station and podcast you love there at your fingertips. So if you miss it, and I'm sure you won't, RTE Listen there for you. Now let's see what we've coming up in our last 15-16 minutes here on Weekend Classics. Some music from Saint-Saëns, and hopefully time for one more from Birthday Boy George Gershwin. But we're going to take a quick break here, and we'll be back in a moment with the Niccolo March, played by the Czech Chamber Philharmonic Orchestra.
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the Niccolo March of Franz von Suppe. And there we heard the Czech Chamber Philharmonic Orchestra. And yes, just time for a couple more tracks before we wrap up this evening on Weekend Classics. And before Souvenirs, a little Romance by Camille Saint-Saëns from the London Festival Orchestra with flautist Edward Beckett.

What a pretty work, the Romance by Camille Saint-Saëns. And there we heard the Gewandhaus Orchestra, and that was a really beautiful piece with flautist Beckett on flute there. And just time for one more from George Gershwin, born on this day, 26th of September. September in 1898. So let's hear from an American in Paris with the John Wilson Orchestra and the main title.

0: And there you go. I think quite the perfect way to end Weekend Classics for this Saturday, when we were thinking in particular of George Gershwin, who would have celebrated his birthday today, the 26th of September, 1898. And more than a few hits in that curtain raiser for An American in Paris with the John Wilson Orchestra. That is it for Weekend Classics this Saturday from me, Shirley Keane. Thanks so much for your company. And Claudia Boyle, back with you tomorrow on Sunday Weekend Classics. Have a wonderful Saturday evening. Souveness coming up in just a moment.
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2: Hello there and welcome to Culture File with me, Luke Clancy, and this time some conversations on art and culture from the festivals. We're at this year's Venice Film Festival to meet the director Mariano Ginas and see the epic trilogy of documentaries he premiered at the festival this year, all dedicated to a cinematic biography of Argentine writer Jorge Luis Borges. And a little later on, we'll take the sleeper to the Austrian town of Linz, home of the Ars Electronica Festival of Digital Art. But Venice Film Festival first for the premiere of Biografía de Jorge Luis Borges, a trilogy of films excavating the life and work of Argentina's most famous writer. But sure, who am I telling? After Fiction's Our Summer Reading Club, listeners probably know as much more about Borges and his work than most. If you happen to have missed those programs, they're all available, among other places, on RTE Listen, which is a thing you download on your phone. But even if you've completed that box set, there's more to know. Much more. The biographical films, which don't flinch from the dubious moments in Borges' political evolution when he flirted with fascism, revolve around an archive of Borges' papers in New York and the archivist and translator Ernesto Montequen, who plays himself as well as a sidekick and alter ego of the director in the film. I met Mariano and Ernesto on the terrace of their hotel on the Lido as the Venice Film Festival bobbed around us.
3: I'm seeing you, a guy with a microphone pointing at me and my friend Ernesto, but I believe that beyond the, some plants, I don't know, some kind of a little forest is the Venice Festival. And well, that I don't want to imagine right now, because it's some kind of an army waiting for us, and we are the generals of our army, and the two armies are going to struggle in a few minutes, so I prefer to be here.
4: Generals and soldiers as well.
3: Yes, we are the generals and the soldiers. Yeah, well, I prefer to be the soldiers.

0: told you, but I think that they prefer me to be the general, because they nobody else wants to be general. So it's me who has to take that place. But I have my, how do you say, the aide de confiance. I do know my name. My name is Mariano Ginas, Linas for the Catalans, and I'm a maker of motion pictures.
1: My name is Ernesto Montequin, and I'm an archivist, and I work with...
0: You're not an archivist.
1: Well, I'm not. No, I don't know. I translate, or I deal with books in general, well, literature in general.
0: We would call an intellectual. But nobody would call himself an intellectual, so it has to be done by someone else. And it's me who's calling him an intellectual.
2: You see, a Buenos Aires intellectual.
0: Of course.
2: And does that make him the inheritor of a certain, make both of you the inheritor of a certain set in the middle of the 20th century in that city?
0: In a way it does, I think. I think that Buenos Aires is it's quite strong, and it's difficult to... Well, of course, you know that these are times where Buenos Aires is not in its highest moment, in intellectually speaking. But still, because, for example, we have a government which is not... I wouldn't compare it with, with the high intellectual moments of history, if you know what I mean. Not just Argentine history, but any kind of history.
1: In a way, maybe we feel that we have the whole past in front of us, not behind.
0: It's the time machine. We're traveling the time machine.
2: There was one question, though, I didn't ask you, Doc. Why now? Why this film now?
0: I don't know. They told us to do it.
2: Yeah. The spirits of Tlon.
0: I don't know. No spirits. It was flesh and blood. No spirits. It came because of a very particular thing. The one, you see, the picture is made after a collection of Borges manuscripts and all, and they told us to make some kind of a register to shoot the process, and we knew that Ernesto was going. There's a little cheat in the picture, when we apparently know Ernesto in the very moment of meeting him in the picture, but it was not true. We knew each other, but it's better for the picture. We meet Ernesto, but we knew that he was meeting the papers, so he would be. It would be the moment where the expert.
2: This is the archive in New York.
0: Yeah. Yeah, and he was coming from one hand to the other. The archive in New York, IJLA, that would be the foundation that now has, in a way, I don't know, to have would be the right word, but who's in charge of the mm-hmm. of the thing. They told us to shoot, to film all that process. But not particularly a picture, not a biography, nothing like that. And then when we were doing that, he started, and there were those tigers. If you have seen the picture, there were renowned tiger drawings by apparently Borges, and we have always looked at Borges' tigers
3: as a child,
0: as drawn by Borges. Mm-hmm. But there suddenly a character shows up and says they are not made by Borges. They're made from someone else.
1: Mm-hmm. Who is someone else?
0: I don't know. You have to pay your ticket, I'm afraid. Pay for your ticket and you know. I have been very influenced, you know, by him. And once again, how is to be deeply influenced? It's not that it has changed my way of thinking of life. No, it's not that. I am taking away tricks and ideas and particular, gadgets, you know, from his work. And I've been using those gadgets all my life, so I would understand some kind of a technique, you know. He would be more specific than I would be. At the beginning of, which is it, the one that in the forewords, he would say, life has taught me some tricks, some

gadgets, and he would say, for example, using acting as telling a story as if that story would already exist, and we would offer just a resume of that story. Mm-hmm. And

0: would be, and he would be saying, well, let's imagine a country oppressed and struggling. We can say, and he takes many options, and finally he chooses Ireland. And he said, well, let's say for comfort, something like that, let's choose Ireland in the 19th century. And, well, he's not choosing it in that moment, you know, but he acts if it's as if it's being chosen in front of the reader's eyes. Well, that's quite a nice trick. Why don't he decide that and start the story saying, well, we are in Ireland. No, he said, well, why don't we? And in another one, El Muerto, the dead man, he would say, I don't have the whole story. I have some scattered glimpses, some scattered part. Well, one would say, if you don't have the whole story, why don't you wait until you do, and then you write? those tricks I would use. All my complete story of making motion pictures. At the beginning of my second picture, it says, well, a man, let's call him X. Well, those are Borges tricks.
1: I don't know if we can do spoilers, but I must say when I got to the third part, the third film, there was a big disappointment for me, and my whole feeling about Borges curdled a little bit, which is I'd heard something about his sort of political biography, his political awakening, but you come across some magazine stories which are just racist, but in a word that I would never associate with Borges, ignorant. And I thought, how can this man be so ignorant?
0: Yeah, well, I think it was a deliberate ignorance. He would choose to perform ignorance in those matters. I don't know. He was not ignorant, but he would prefer to say, well, of course, he's not only ignorant, but he was repeating opinions of any fascist lady, but perhaps not any, but one specifically.
2: Borges was in a way a 19th century man. I mean, he had the mindset of an Argentine from the 19th century. So there, you know, opinions or the whole mindset, which belongs to a class, to his mother. His mother was very conservative. In a way, he couldn't get away from his mother. that was another way to be faithful to her, to think like a 19th century old lady.
0: But still, I think that there is something interesting in that part of the thing. I know that you're disappointed, and we were not disappointed because we knew what we were dealing with, and we were dealing with a not so merry part of in the story of a man, and since we are making a biography, I think that biographies are like that. We can't choose. It's not a cherry picking experience to write a biography, and I think it's something that would teach. At least it would teach me that lives are such complex, have such complexity. You know, someone can be extremely, wit, and at the same time he can think of a like a pig. Well, nobody's perfect. But it's interesting because nowadays those dreadful opinions would be much more important than someone's work. And it would be enough in some circles to, I don't know, to

0: put him away. Well,
1: Council. Yes,
0: a council thing and everything. I mean, I'm not particularly against that thing. If somebody, I mean, if someone can cancel Borges in his own life because of the silly things that Borges did in one part of his life, if he, well, let's. I can't.
2: It will be their loss.
0: Well, of course, but I can't.
3: Well, what worries me is that somehow those ideas are encoded in the writing and I don't notice, and I'm somehow being seduced and hypnotized by those ideas which are put into some brilliant form and I don't recognize them, and suddenly I'm saying what he, those kind of things.
0: You said perhaps, probably I'm a fascist.
1: Yep.
0: Since I like Borges, probably I'm a fascist. So it's very interesting. Sometimes the people would say, well, if it, let's stay away from him. Well, I'm not a fascist, and I'm quite sure that Borges wasn't,
1: no.
0: And his literature wasn't that kind of thing. He would, there were things that he would say in some late moment of his life to do some kind of a game, and he would not.
2: I like to be shocking.
0: Yeah.
2: To shock, progressive people with this dreadful opinions. I think that he liked it to épater.
0: Yes, of course.
2: One of these strange things about him is he wrote for the most literary elite magazines and for the most popular as well.
0: Yeah.
2: That was really, really amazing, because at the same time that he was publishing these essays or reviews in a popular magazine as El Hogar, he was writing at the in the Sur magazine, which was the highest literary review in Argentina, and the
0: he was quite popular in a way. I think he was a popular character.
2: Yes.
0: Everybody would know him.
2: Yes.
0: Everybody would look at him in the street and say, "Oh, there goes Borges." And everybody was so concerned of him getting the Nobel Prize, which Argentina has never got in terms of literature. So everybody, it was like a little football character, you know, that sort of people that people say, "Hey, Borges, I would like you." So he would be a renowned character, and that's the way he dealt with that, with being extremely violent. But it's some kind of violence, if you look at it, that never it's not true. There are some times that he loses humor, but with other things he would prefer to, I don't know, to, yes, he would enjoy shocking you and disappointing you, I think. I'm afraid that would be the case, and I need to say something which is true. I was the director, so I had to deal with the life of Borges, and I had to deal with those particular moments of his biography, too. And if I could pull a button and say, if you pull this button, all those dirty moments of his life would disappear, I wouldn't. That's him. And I prefer him to be like that.
3: Mariano Ginas there with Ernesto Montecan, talking about their new trilogy of documentaries, Biografía de Jorge Luis Borges. Now, overlapping with Venice Film Festival, as usual in the calendars, is Ars Electronica, the global gathering of digital art and culture in the city of Linz in Austria. And not to be outdone by Venice Film Festival, Ars Electronica also presents its awards, known as the Golden Nika, hosted at the Lentos Kunstmuseum on the banks of the Danube. And this year, alongside the London Collective Forensic Architecture and the Irish artist Fiona MacDonald, those honours included the creators of Summit Share, a project originating in Zambia that addresses the crisis in museums around certain cultural objects. Summit Share uses AR technologies to link up displaced items with their ancestral homes. I met Samba Yonga Riverside to hear how the online world can start to correct historical injustices.
4: My name is Samba Yonga.

0: I'm from Zambia. I'm the co-founder of the Women's History Museum of Zambia. The museum was set up around 2018 when we realized that there was not enough documentation, historical documentations of women's role in social and political life. Women played an immense role in nation building before colonization, during and after. And if you look at the school curriculums, you look at the canon of knowledge of Zambia, they're largely absent. And we wanted to do the work to restore this knowledge. And in the process of doing that, we realized that there was a lot of knowledge systems, indigenous knowledge systems, that were disrupted during the colonial experience. And we started working with museums in the north or in the west that held collections from Zambia and wanted to do work around epistemic repair of the knowledge systems around the collections.
1: So where were the most important artifacts kept?
0: If you think of any museum, significant museum in the world, and you Google Zambian artifacts, all of them will come up.
1: And so did all of those people buy into your project?
0: Yes, they did. Funny enough, the first museum that we collaborated with, it was by accident. I was in Sweden doing work, and somebody said to me, you should probably visit the Africa curator at the Swedish Ethnographic Museum. And when I went there, he then said to me, oh, his name is Michael Barrett. He said, we have a Zambian collection. I should show it to you. And in my head, I was like, why do you have a Zambian collection? Because Sweden was not known to have come to the continent. And he went on to tell the story of how Sweden used to be part of the voyages of the colonial ships that used to go. And they collected quite a significant amount of cultural material during those visits. So we worked, they were the first museum that we worked with to look at how we can share the histories and also return to the communities of origin and look at restorative ways of returning knowledge to the communities.
1: Your project, in a way, answers one of the questions that museums all over the world have, which is, well, what happens when we give back stuff that we've stolen? Is there an empty shelf for us?
0: Exactly, and I think that's the apprehension with a lot of museums and resistance in some cases that you might see. But we take a different approach. The truth is the restitution and repatriation process is going to take a long time. Look at the example of Benin bronzes. They've been requesting those bronzes from the 1930s, and they were only returned recently. Same with Zambia. We also have the broken Hillman, the prehistoric skull, which is at the British Museum. We've been requesting for it for years, and 10 years we've still been getting a hard no. So the project is called Shared Histories. The approach we are taking is that restitution is not the end in itself. There's work that can be done before restitution, during and after restitution. And the truth is, when the artifacts, cultural material, are placed in storage or behind a vitrine, what happens to them is that the knowledge around them becomes petrified. That's what I call it. It calcifies. In its place of origin, that was a living culture. The material was a living culture. It was activated through song, through dance, through transmission of knowledge. Once it's placed behind the vitrine, it's no longer able to perform those functions. But what could be done as a way of museum practice is to ensure that even while it's still in the museum, the knowledge systems around it are restored and activated so that the process of knowledge production continues.
1: If you're in one of the museums, say you're in Sweden, and the object has been returned, what is the user experience of the museum in Sweden, say, for example?
0: Well, for the user experience in Sweden, what they would understand is that the object needed to be removed from the display because it's a sacred object and it's not supposed to be exposed. So then in that way, it becomes an ethical issue. It becomes an issue of how to treat knowledge systems, how to treat cultural material that has significance in other communities in the way that it's supposed to be treated. So there is a perspective change and understanding that the perspective of the museum is not necessarily the correct perspective. You know, acquiring the knowledge through display

0: is not necessarily what is correct for the community of origin. And this is what would be the learning for the user in Sweden. And they would then go ahead, hopefully, and try and access that knowledge in a different way, which would be provided.
1: Tell us about the different way then.
0: So the different way would be the same way that right now we're hosting an exhibition where we're using augmented reality for audiences to interact with the object rather than the object itself. So
1: what we have upstairs here in at the Ars Electronica is three vitrines of a sort of museum standard. And in each of them, instead of an object, there's a QR code.
0: Yes, and that's exactly right, because the vitrine itself is not a neutral display platform. It actually very much determines how you interact with the object. It's behind a glass, you can't touch it, you can't interact with it, you can't speak to it. And that very much removes the interaction that normally would happen in a community. What the QR code then allows is for the audience, the user, coming into the museum to interact with the object without necessarily interrupting what the knowledge system around it is. For example, in one of the vitrines, it's actually almost empty because the object that would normally have been displayed in a usual museum exhibition is not supposed to be displayed. It's a sacred object that's supposed to be kept secret. The public is not allowed. Only the knowledge keepers are allowed to see it. So in this case, we're demonstrating that sometimes removal of the object is actually the best act of museum practice.
1: And for that particular object, did you also kind of wipe photographic evidence from the museum? I mean, how much can you control what's left behind after an object has left?
0: It's a process. Unfortunately, museums, just like most institutions, are bureaucratic, so it's small steps.
1: So one of the objects which is allowed to be seen in this display is a drum. So that's there's a vitrine where you scan a QR code and that takes over your phone and turns your phone into a display where the actual object is displayed.
0: Yes. So the two objects that you're able to view from the three vitrines, one is a mask and one is a drum. And these two objects and cultural material were chosen for very specific reasons. If you Google Zambian drums or Makishi masks, they're one of the most common artifacts to find in collection in museums in the West, and we wanted to use those because they're also very relatable. You know, everybody knows what a drum is, everybody knows what a mask is, but not a lot of people understand the significance of what that specific drum does in its community of origin. For example, the drum itself, when you interact with it on the augmented reality with your phone, you can see that it has a sort of like small middle and it's wider on the outer sides. So it's a two-sided drum and it's played in a certain way and it reverberates in a certain way. And that reverberation is actually a call to the ancestors. When that drum is played within the community, it's a call to the ancestors to come to the physical world and pass on the knowledge. When it's in the museum, you don't understand that aspect. You certainly don't experience it. And that's the important aspect of why adding context, the metadata, restoring the epistemologies around it is important. Same with a mask. A mask, when you look at it, is a mask, but actually in the communities, it's not a mask. It's a representation of an ancestral spirit. And each of the different masks, they look the same, but they're actually very different. Each of them have significant meaning, the roles that they play, what they come to do when they come into the physical world, what knowledge they must pass on, what they're keeping safe.
1: So geographically, where is the drum and who cares for it?
0: So this particular drum is still in the Swedish Museum. Yes.
1: Ah.
0: Yes. It's still in the Swedish Museum.
1: And the mask?
0: And so is the mask as well, yes. So both of them are still there.
1: That sort of feels like the problem of the project. When I was looking at it, I was going, but at which end do the objects end up? Because surely all the information is useful and interesting to the Swedish Museum, even without the objects. So, you know, there's a benefit.

0: that even if they return the object, which they clearly haven't done yet.
1: Exactly. But this is exactly what I meant about there is a process with restitution. A lot of the artifacts, when you see restitution happening on TV, the usual PR communications, when the final artifacts are being transferred back to the countries, that's a long process. So it has taken years of negotiating and building infrastructure and this and that. And we're saying we don't have to wait for that in order for the communities to connect with their knowledge. We can do it digitally. We can do it in another way. We can do it by working with museums to influence and change their practice around colonial collections and colonial collections care. So, and that's an important aspect, so that by the time it gets to the community, where there's the infrastructure will be built, they'll be ready to receive it. There's already a relationship and a repair that has already taken place. That's the difference, yeah.
2: Samba Yonga there of the Women's History Museum of Zambia on her prize-winning digital repatriation project, Summit Share. And you can see more of that project, including VR representations of the drums she mentioned, at summitshare.co. We'll be back in the comfort zone next week when Favour Adesolo directs Colm and myself to look at the choreographic phenomenon of Les Twins. Till then, bye now.
3: 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And don't miss Claudia's Kids Classics, where the little ones get a tune just for them. 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
1: Good evening, everyone. You're all very welcome to our programme this evening as we begin our countdown to Wexford Festival Opera, this year marking its 75th anniversary. But as always, at this time of the year, here on Opera Night, we turn our attention to all things Wexford. And for the next 3 weeks, we relive some of the highlights of last year's festival, beginning this evening with the opera that opened it, Verdi's Le Trouvère, the composer's adaptation for the French stage of his hugely successful Italian opera, Il Trovatore.

Christmas, Christmas, Christmas, Christmas, Christmas, Christmas, Christmas, Christmas, Christmas, Christmas, Christmas, Christmas, Christmas, Christmas, Christmas, Christmas, Christmas, Christmas, Christmas, Christmas, Christmas, Christmas, Christmas, Christmas, Christmas, Christmas, Christmas, Christmas, Christmas, Christmas, Christmas, Christmas, Christmas, Christmas, Christmas, Christmas, Christmas, Christmas, Christmas, Christmas, Christmas, Christmas, Christmas, Christmas, Christmas, Christmas, Christmas, Christmas, Christmas, Christmas, Christmas, Christmas, Christmas, Christmas, Christmas, Christmas, Christmas, Christmas, Christmas, Christmas, Christmas, Christmas, Christmas, Christmas, Christmas, Christmas, Christmas, Christmas, Christmas, Christmas, Christmas, Christmas, Christmas, Christmas, Christmas, Christm

0: And so, as Act Two of Verdi's grand opera Le Trouvère draws to a close, Manrique, the Count's brother, reveals that in the duel he actually spared the Count's life, following a divine impulse or a kind of intervention. Ruiz, Manrique's trusted friend, arrives and warns him that the city of Castellor is now under siege. Manrique, although wounded, leaves and arrives just in time to foil the Count's plan to kidnap Leonora. Paul Herriot with you here on RT Lyric FM, here at the opening night of this year's Wexford Festival Opera, coming to you live from the National Opera House here in the town centre. And this year's season, the 74th such edition, opens with Giuseppe Verdi's grand opera in four acts, Le Trouvère, first performed in Paris back in 1857 with its libretto by Salvatore Camerano and based on the play El Trovador by Antonia García Guitéret. Well, this evening, and in true Wexford tradition, we have a very rare chance to hear this, the French version of what is, in effect, Il Trovatore, with its French libretto by Emilio Pacini and with the addition of some quite stunning ballet music as well as adjustments to that original score, as we'll discover shortly at the beginning of Act Three. But now, in our interval this evening, well, I had the very lucky chance earlier on to catch up with some of this evening's cast and, of course, the creative team as well, including artistic director Rosetta Cookie, along with Eduardo Naevi, Gheorghe Lomaselli, and Jade Phoenix.
1: So I'm Rosetta Cookie. I am the artistic director of the Wexford Festival Opera.
0: Oh, Rosetta, welcome back to RT Lyric FM. And it wouldn't be the same coming here as we do every year without our sort of annual chat about everything that's happened. As usual, you would hardly know where to begin. But I do want to begin with myths and legends because you love your themes.
1: Yeah.
0: And that is this year's theme. Now, how did you come to it?
1: Well, myth and legends talk about us because we cannot imagine with myth and legend only talking about Achilles or Orfeo. It's about today. A myth and legend lives around people. We are together with myth and legend made the history. And above all, in the opera, in the history of opera, myth and legend are what really gave the inspiration of many, many composers along the time. And for us, when I decided the three opera of this year, myth and legend were

0: was the perfect container of these, those three operas. And this is why it came up in my mind. Even Wexford is a legend, somehow. It's my little Brigadoon that comes every year, and every year is a miracle. So it becomes, for many people, the legend of Wexford. And the myth and legend are a perfect theme for this festival.
1: So maybe a development of the human condition itself.
0: Absolutely.
1: That we're all invited to be a part of.
0: Absolutely. Everybody's invited.
1: Well, I wanted to start with the three main operas this year, the ones that we're carrying live, beginning, of course, with La Trouvère, which is really a French version of something that we all know rather well.
0: Very well. Yes, this was a difficult choice because I asked to myself to do an opera like La Trouvère, which is, of course, Il Trovatore by Verdi in the French version, will be enough rare for a public of Wexford. And then when I was studying the opera, I discovered that actually Verdi changed almost seven of the numbers of the opera. He revised seven numbers and he put it in wonderful, wonderful ballet.
1: It's worth pointing out to anyone who knows Il Trovatore well that this is where things diverge.
0: Yeah.
1: And this has been used superbly to set it a sort of dissonance against the original and the Spanish Civil War itself.
0: Exactly. And I think that Ben Barnes was very clever to not use the dance only to dance, but to use it to develop the dramaturgical concept that he had about Le Comte de Lune being there thinking about sleeping and dreaming or nightmaring about what's happened to...
1: Because we have two brothers, we have the ultimate dysfunctional family.
0: Dysfunctional family is a good word, yes. Yeah, because Le Comte de Lune et Le Trovador, they are brother without knowing this, of course. So only at the end. I'm spoiling the end, but everybody knows.
1: Well, we'll be listening in the interval anyway.
0: Yes.
1: And their mother certainly has some issues.
0: Absolutely, absolutely.
1: To put it very mildly. I also want to talk, and I know that you're busy and raring to get back to all the...
0: Don't worry, always for you.
1: Oh, thank you very much. But there is an awful lot more to it than just the main house productions that were here at Wexford. There are so many other productions. And indeed, there is one from yourself, actually.
0: Yes, it's the Factory Opera. As you know, our factory is going better and better. And this is the third year... The third groups, so it's the sixth year.
1: And this is a really important part of the legacy of Wexford.
0: For us, it's very, very important. Because the duty of an international festival like Wexford is to offer opportunities and a springboard to young singers, to Irish young singers first, and then to everybody else. And this is what Wexford has done in all these 74 years. And with the factory, we push forward this goal because we have an academy that can really help them.
1: And very often some of these young singers will progress to the mainstream operas.
0: Absolutely. Look, Jade Phoenix. Jade Phoenix has been Rosetta in La Ciociara, and this year is in Le Trouvère. Eva Dodd was the protagonist of last year, The Critic. Connor Prendville is in the opera. So I'm so happy to see the former alumni.
1: We also have some very interesting new works coming. A collaboration, for example, between Colm Tobin and composer Andrew Sinnott.
0: Yes.
1: That's a very interesting prospect.
0: It's really good. I really wish everybody to go and see urban legend, which is a kind of urban legend about Wexford. It's really, I went yesterday to see the dress rehearsal. It's really nice. There are three stories, three little stories that will come one by one during the festival.
1: And this is a late night event.
0: Late night event.
1: 11 in Greenacres.
0: Exactly, in Greenacres.
1: And then one of my favorite things, I have to say, and I always remember the first one that I went to was

0: 2 years ago, I think it was, Gianni Schicchi, and I'm in the community opera.
1: Yes.
2: This is a step forward for me to the great relation that already is between the community and Wexford Festival Opera.
0: Absolutely.
2: And in this case, meanwhile, usually the community help us to do...
0: Through the volunteers.
2: Exactly.
0: Which is a huge part of this festival.
2: Huge.
0: Vital. It's like a family.
2: Vital.
0: Really.
2: Basically, the Wexford Festival belong to this community. They created long time ago and they're still supporting. In this case, we help the community to go on stage. Even if in different, place, it's not the theater, but it's a wonderful, wonderful location where is, for instance, Midsummer Night Dream this year is really in the forest and the public is part of the forest. It's beautiful.
0: I can't wait to see it. Listen, Rosetta, you've been generous enough with your time. We know that we're going to see you throughout. I did notice last night that you were wearing red shoes, which you did threaten to knock together three times.
2: Yes, like Dorothy.
0: But I don't think any luck will be required. It's a very exciting season.
2: And thank you.
0: A very intriguing prospect.
2: Thank you so much.
0: And all the very best for it. And thank you very much for taking time.
2: Always a pleasure.

0: Hello, my name is Gheorghe Lomiseli. I am baritone and I sing the role of Le Comte di Luna in Le Trovere by Verdi.
1: Gheorghe, welcome to RT Lyric FM and for taking a bit of time out backstage here at the National Opera House to tell us a little more about yourself. Where are you from originally?
0: I am from Georgia, Tbilisi, from a very beautiful and very old country.
1: And where did your journey as a singer begin?
0: Okay, I have been singing since childhood. I also used to sing in church, but after I first heard the Georgian composer Paliashvili's opera Daisy, I decided to become an opera singer.
1: It's interesting. The Comte de Luna is a very particular type of character, maybe not the most sympathetic character in the whole piece, to put it mildly. Tell us a little about him.
0: Okay. I always try to deeply understand the character I'm portraying and support him. I think that Di Luna is a tragic figure because he has suffered a lot of and has become a victim of betrayal and injustice.
1: What is your favorite scene in this piece, would you say?
0: My favorite scene is Di Luna's aria, because through this he expresses his love and feelings for Leonora in the most beautiful way. I think this aria is one of the beautiful musical moments in this opera.
1: Is it a different experience singing it in French?
0: In general, performing an Italian opera in French is, of course, not easy. But as for me, I worked very hard, and it doesn't present a problem.
1: How have you found singing here in Wexford and the whole experience?
0: Oh, this is a good question. I'm very happy. It is my second time in Wexford. I really fell in love with this place, and it became very familiar for me. I love the public here, and I love to look forward to performing in front of them.
1: And also, I imagine being part of the whole Wexford Festival family must be a special experience.
0: Yes, this is fantastic.
1: Can I ask you, Gheorghe, you mentioned there about being at the Conservatoire in Tbilisi and where your career started. Just out of interest, a couple of weeks ago, we did a production of Carmen at the National Concert Hall. There was a wonderful...

0: mezzo-soprano playing the part of Carmen, Natalia Kozledzi. Have your paths crossed?
1: Yes.
0: I thought so.
1: Thank you. She's my friend. We studied together in conservatory, and I love this voice.
0: It just goes to show you that even when you come to Ireland, it's an even smaller world.
1: Yes, yes, wonderful.
0: Georgi, thank you so
1: thank
0: much.
1: Thank you very much.
0: I'm very grateful.
2: Hello. My name is Eduardo Niave. I am a Mexican tenor, and I'm singing Manrique in Le Trouvé in the Wexford Festival Opera.
0: Eduardo, welcome to RT Lyric FM. Thank you for taking time out from performance to speak to us today. And we wanted to talk to you, obviously, about Le Trouvère, that some people will know better as Il Trovatore.
2: Yeah.
0: It's really Verdi's French version of the same. But it takes its name, of course, from your character, Manrique.
2: Le Trouvère is the... That guy that sings and tell the history with the singing, but he's also like a warrior, no? He's a man in love with the courage, with this angry thing, with this rivalry with the Count of the Luna, no?
0: And but, that's what I want to talk to you about. It's interesting because, of course, what in fact he is within the context of this piece.
2: Mm-hmm.
0: Is the other half of a fraternity. We have two brothers here. A strange mother, it has to be said. But the point is, neither of you know that the other is their brother.
2: Yes. I mean, I discovered that when Azucena's in the first act.
0: Azucena, your mother.
2: Azucena is my mother. At that moment, my real mother and my biologic mother, no? But... I asked her because she tell the same history one time every night, and I asked her for about this history, no? What is this or this story? For what reason she tell every time the same history? And she tell me that I mean, in at the beginning I believe her, but. I'm not really, really sure. No, I know her love of mother because
0: it's important to point out there is a bond between mother and son here, and that's established right at the start.
2: Mm-hmm.
0: But it is put to the test by Le Comte de Luna.
2: I mean, I discovered that I'm not the real son, not the biologic son, and I discovered that. She kills her son, and I discovered that is okay. But you stay with the son of the count, no? That is now me, and I discovered, oh, I'm the son of the count. So I'm already the brother of the actually count, no? But the count discovered this at the final of the opera. He still say in life, but I mean, Manrique dies, Leonora dies, Azucena dies, and the only one with life is the Conte. And in that moment, he discovered that this Azucena told you, nah, he's killed, he's dead. But yes,
0: and you also are the one who remains with your mother to the very end.
2: Yeah.
0: Of the piece. I want to talk about this musically. As I say, it's Verdi's French version of Il Trovatore. Mm-hmm. So a lot of the score is already very well known.
2: Yes. I mean, to be honest, I don't really, really know the Italian version, no, because this is my debut in this role. But with my coach of my pianist, the French coach, the vocal coach, they told me, you mean, I think the French version is better than the Italian version, because the Italian version was the first one, no? The absolute first one. And then to do the French, because Verdi do the French version, no? Originally. And I think he puts... better the phrases, and he adds some music at the

0: final.
1: Yes, it's interesting that at the beginning of Act Three, I think it is, we have a ballet sequence that doesn't exist in the original version, you might say, and that this is used in this production brilliantly, really, to set a parallel between the piece and the Spanish Civil War.
0: Mm-hmm.
1: It's very, again, using a lot of technology and visual sense to run a parallel against the same story. But I was wondering if singing in French means a great difference in terms of interpretation or technical demands for you?
0: Yeah, of course. I already sang the aria in Cabaletta of Le Trouvé in Italian.
1: Yes.
0: And it's beautiful also, the music is beautiful, but the interpretation is a little bit different. In Italian, it's a little bit very aggressive. Di quella pira. The Italian is a little bit aggressive than the French. The French is more lineal than the singing, no? It's a si plisa fame. I mean, for me, it's easier to sing this role in French than in Italian. The words can help you to do not so aggressive, to do a softly line and to sing it in a different way. I don't want to say in a better way, but in a different way. And it's also working, so I love this version also in French.
1: So this is your favorite version,
0: yeah.
1: The favorite version of a similar story. I wanted to talk to you about your genesis, your beginning as a singer in Mexico.
0: Yeah.
1: That's where your career presumably began.
0: Yeah, I started 6 years ago. In my town, Torreón, Coahuila, Mexico. I saw the elixir, the elixir d'amore, by Donizetti, sorry. I was in love with the opera because I saw the costumes, the stage, the orchestra.
1: The whole thing.
0: Yeah, the whole thing. All together in that moment is magical.
1: Mm-hmm. It takes us to Wexford also. This is your debut here at Wexford. So it's a wonderful role in which to make your debut. But I was wondering how you've enjoyed the experience of being here.
0: To be honest, I love the weather.
1: You love the weather?
0: Yeah, because I like this kind of weather now, with the rainy, cloudy and calm. And the city is very, very, very calm. I very, very enjoy the period here, to the rehearsals and work with Ben.
1: Ben
0: Pons is from Wexford, no? And he's fantastic. He's a very, very smart guy with the staging. He's fantastic. And also with Marcus Borsch, he's our conductor, and it's fantastic. We can explore the role, the complete role, with the details of the music, and I'm so happy to sing, to do my debut here. And also I'm very, very grateful with Rosetta Cookies, the artistic director of the festival, no? About the trust. And
1: Eduardo, thank you so much, as I say, for taking time out of your performance schedule, and as we now realise, a very busy performance schedule.
0: Yeah.
1: Good luck with it all, and I'm sure we'll be seeing you again, and soon, probably here in Wexford.
0: Yes.
1: Particularly as you like the weather so much.
0: Yes. Thank you so much for the invitation.
1: We can guarantee it.
0: Yeah.
1: Eduardo, thank you.
0: Thank you.
2: My name is Jade Phoenix. I'm a soprano from Dublin, and I am singing the role of Inez in Le Trouvé by Verdi. Yeah, this is actually my sixth time at Wexford Festival Opera. I know something that was very important for the artistic director, Rosetta Cookie, was to push for a young artist programme. There was always pocket operas available for the chorus members, but she really wanted to curate something for local Irish talent. I came into this festival singing in their factory program, their young artist program, completely shy, not knowing how to move on stage, and to have an environment where it was safe for me to make those mistakes and then grow as an artist and then become more confident through that has really been valuable for my career. Like, it's helped me so much, and I will forever be grateful to Wexford Festival Opera for those early days opportunities.
1: Well, we first met when you played the role of Ariel in La Tempesta. I can't remember how many years ago that was.
2: That was 3 years ago now. That was my professional debut at Wexford.
1: And it was exciting and it sparked great things because already, I think, when we met at that stage, you'd been offered their own typical Wexford fashion. It's like a dendritic sort of pattern of a tree or something. You never know quite how it's going to go. But you landed the role of the daughter in La Chochara.
2: La Chochara, for me, the role of Rosetta, the daughter, is by far in my top favourite roles that I've ever done, and I would die for a chance to sing it again. I think that opera is not done nearly enough around the world. I think it's truly something special, and I count my lucky stars that I had an opportunity to sing it here in Ireland, where all my family could come see it.
1: This year, your character, Inés, how can you contextualise her within this story?
2: Inés is Leonora's confidant, her closest friend. So they would have grown up together, they would have shared secrets, and now she has the duty of watching her friend fall in love with someone and then to help her out of the situation by going to a convent. I won't give any more spoilers, but it's her duty to be there for her through these incredibly emotional scenes.
1: Well, it's a very conflicting plot, of course, of love, redemption, loss, and really largely one of the most dysfunctional families you could ever come across.
2: You haven't met mine. No, I'm joking. Joking.
1: No, it's a glorious world. But I want to talk again about what Wexford is able to do for younger singers in terms of the career.
2: They offer roles for young Irish singers on a main stage like the National Opera House that we have here, which is not something that's often done around the world. Like, to give them, it's often with a smaller orchestra, which is amazing, usually an ensemble of a few strings, maybe a piano, maybe a few woodwinds, which is a young voice. That's a great opportunity to understand how your voice blends with an orchestra while also, again, being in a safe environment. You don't feel like you're going to hurt yourself because you're not singing over, you know, a 90-piece orchestra or anything very heavy. So it's really just curating this safe space for young singers. And it's also, it's something vital that you can invite not just family members to, but your teacher and also agents, possible agents.
1: That's what I was coming
2: real
1: to, yeah.
2: That you can, I know I got my agency through inviting them to La Tempesta.
1: So there's quite a dissonance, really. You can feel, I think here in Wexford, part of the charm, and it's part of the alchemy of festivals, is the fact that actually it's not in Dublin necessarily or a big city, that the Opera House itself is almost a very cleverly concealed secret. You know, it seems to belong to a very normal street. It's only till you wander down, have a good look, you realise that there's a huge honking contemporary opera house behind that facade. But nevertheless, it is an international festival. And so presumably there is that opportunity to attract attention that would be difficult enough.
2: Absolutely. I mean, you have amazing international singers from all around the world singing in these three main operas. And if you're a young artist, you have the opportunity to invite their agents, which will be coming to see the stars anyway, if they have a free night to go see your opera. It's a phenomenal chance to showcase what you can really do.
1: This year, you'll be one of the artists who has been invited to perform a recital.
2: Yes, my recital is on the 18th of October. I'm really looking forward to it. There's a song cycle that I've always wanted to sing by Britten, Benjamin Britten, called the Cabaret Song Cycle, that I've always wanted to sing, and I've never had the opportunity to sing it until now. So I'm really excited. They're just pure fun.
1: So you're going to be busy?
2: I'm going to be busy.
1: Can I say thank you very much for
2: thank you.
1: Taking a little bit of time because you're now part of our RT Lyric Live family. It wouldn't be the same without you.
2: Oh, you're too good.

Lyric FM, coming to you live from the National Opera House with this, the opening night of Wexford Festival Opera 2025. And this evening, in true Wexford tradition, we have a rare chance. Well, it wouldn't be Wexford unless it was rare. A rare chance to hear the French version of what is, in effect, Verdi's Il Trovatore, as you'll have discovered, of course, with some of the familiar choral pieces in particular, the choral numbers, but with its French libretto by Emilio Pacini and the addition of some quite stunning ballet music, as well as adjustments to that original score, which helped draw a parallel between the production this evening and the Spanish Civil War, which, of course, is very apparent through the back projections here in the production that we're enjoying tonight. But I just thought those of you listening might also want to know that. So, at the beginning of Act 3, subtitled The Son of the Gypsy, Fernand captures Azucena and recognises her as the elder gypsy's daughter. Well, Azucena, at this stage, asks her son, Manrique, for help, and on hearing that name, the Count, her other son, rejoices, because now the mother of his sworn enemy is in his hands. Manrique and Leonora, who are about to get married, are now interrupted by the news that Azucena is about to be thrown onto the stake. And Manrique hastily leaves to save her. In other words, of course, what that means is saving his own mother's life. Well, the audience here returning to their seats in the National Opera House, and a packed opera house, as you would expect for this very opening performance. And we'll soon be re-welcoming our conductor this evening, Marcus Bosch, for Act 3 of Verdi's grand opera in four acts, Le Trouvère.

And so as the fourth and final act of Verdi's opera La Trouvère draws to its close, as Uchenna reveals to the Comte de Luna that Manrique is none other than the brother he believed to be dead. As Uchenna, at the point of death, declares that the revenge she swore in front of her mother has at last been accomplished. As our supers and dancers, who created such an impression in the ballet at the beginning of Act 3, take their bows at the end of this incredible production, the French version, in fact, of Verdi's Il Trovatore. The nuns and soldiers, the male and female chorus, and from the Wexford Festival Opera Chorus, take their bows. Followed now are the soldiers, the male chorus, which are taken from Wexford Festival Opera Chorus, who take their bows. So as we saw, Verdi's grand opera in four acts with its French libretto, Le Trouvère, reached its tragic conclusion. And now, Wexford Festival Opera Chorus and Chorus Master Andrew Sinnott collectively take their bows and acknowledge the applause of the full house here. And now, we've got the Kerry tenor, Rependable, and Jade Phoenix in the roles of Ruth and Innes. Take their bows, followed by Italian bass Luca Gallo in the role of Bernard. Huge applause for Georgian baritone Giorgi Miceli in the role of the Count de Luna, one of our two brothers, followed of course by his mother in the piece, Ukrainian mezzo-soprano Znella Nikolaeva, in the role of Azucena. Huge applause for her. Followed by American soprano Lydia Grindato in the role of Leonora. Lydia Grindato in the role of Leonora. And now our Mexican tenor Eduardo Nieve as Manrique. The other of our two brothers takes his bow, and the principals come to the front of the stage here in the National Opera House to acknowledge rapturous applause. Here now comes our maestro. Of course, our maestro this evening has done such a magnificent job. It is, of course, Marcus Bosch conducting the Wexford Festival Opera Orchestra. Concert Master Linda O'Connor this evening. Maestro Marcus Bosch joining the cast. And indeed, also the creative team this evening. Creative team.

0: director Ben Barnes, Jess Morgan, Libby Stewart, Liam Luna, and Matty Ulrich are designers. And so the lineup complete. What a triumphant first night here for Wexford Festival Opera of 2025. Gar Duffy, our supervising radio production engineer for RTE, and Damien Gavigan, assistant radio production engineer for RTE. Tom Norton, radio satellite engineer, also for RTE. And Emma Ward, technical operator for RTE Lyric FM. Peter Curtin, our production coordinator at RTE Lyric FM. And, of course, our producer, Gail Henry. I'm Paul Herriot, and on behalf of all of us here at the National Opera House in Wexford, may we wish you a very good night.
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Well, there it is, one of the highlights of Wexford Festival Opera's 2025 season. And as we listen to that, I can hardly believe that we are yet again ready to embark on another season. And not just any season, Wexford Festival Opera's 75th anniversary season. And you'll be able to hear all the main operas here on Opera Night in the weeks to come. But as I say, during our run-up to this year's festival, we'll be continuing to enjoy some of the highlights of the past. Next week from 7 here on Opera Night, a stunning production of Handel's Didamia from last year's event. That's next Saturday evening from 7 here on RT Lyric FM. You can visit the programme website for all the information that you might want to know. 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Up next here on Lyric, and as always on a Saturday evening, time to join Ellen and Vespertine.

And you're very welcome to Vespertine here on RTE Lyric FM. Lovely to have your company. I'm Ellen Cranitch. I'm going to be here till 1 o'clock in the morning. I do hope you can stay tuned, and I hope you enjoy tonight's selection of music. Opening up, Padraig Rinn and his Notify Ensemble. There we heard The Limerick Rake. Well, also focusing on the music and the legacy of John Coltrane tonight on the programme. He being born on September the 23rd, 1926. One of the most gigantic figures in the history of music, really, I suppose. Undoubtedly best known for his jazz and improvised music contributions, but his depth of musical intelligence and discipline and rigour is uncontested, and his influence is surely massive. So lots of music from John Coltrane and friends tonight on Vespertine. Starting off with this one from his first album, recorded as Leader, the 1960 Giant Steps, an amazing album, probably one of the most influential albums of all time. John Coltrane here with Tommy Flanagan on piano, and indeed very much looking forward to a new release. Tommy Flanagan recorded in Dublin. That'll be out shortly on the Livia Records label. There's a bit of an aside there. Anyway, Tommy is on this track along with Paul Chambers on bass, Art Taylor on drums. This is Giant Steps.

a real test card for musicians, and indeed has been for the past, what, 66 years since the album came out in 1960. Giant Steps, the album. John Coltrane there with Tommy Flanagan, Paul Chambers and Art Taylor. Here he is again. A few years prior to that, from the album Blue Train, came out in 1958. This is Moment's Notice.

John Coltrane and Friends there. The album is Blue Train, came out in 1958. There we heard Moments Notice, another one of his really fine tunes, and lots more from John Coltrane and his incredible legacy later on in the programme. In the meantime, tomorrow is World Rivers Day, so the entire programme tomorrow devoted to music inspired by rivers, whether actual or metaphorical. And I was going to include this next piece, but I decided I'd keep it as a standalone piece because it is so kind of gigantic, really, and so wonderful. It's music by Egberto Gismonti, a very accomplished guitarist and piano player and improviser and composer. And this comes from his album Solo. It's his own impressions of the Amazon River. Selva Amazonica Paurolu is what we're going to hear.

Foi na mata, né?

Selva Amazonica Paurolu there, the extraordinary Egberto Gismonti from his album Solo. Back to the music of John Coltrane, born September 23rd, 1926, 100 years ago, and such an extraordinary legacy of music he left behind. Here he is with Wynton Kelly, Paul Chambers and Jimmy Cobb, also from the album Giant Steps, came out in 1960, although a different rhythm section to the one we heard earlier in the programme. This is Naima.

0: Naima there. What a beautiful tune. John Coltrane there. Wynton Kelly, Paul Chambers and Jimmy Cobb from the album Giant Steps. Great to have your company tonight on Vespertine. Ellen at rte.ie if you want to get in touch. Do have a look at the RTE Lyric FM website for information on the playlist tonight. 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

A Love Supreme Part 1, The Acknowledgement there. Music from John Coltrane and Friends from the 1965 album of the same name, where it really points up his moving into a deeply spiritual way of making music. More from John later on in the programme. In the meantime, here is Jim Page.

in your mind, buried in the rubble of the firing line. Jews and Arabs, living one and the same, for 1,000 years before the Zionists came. And they came like a river, and they came like a flood, and people calling it the Nakba, 'cause that's what

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two in a row just there. Adel Salama from the album Aouda. We heard Les Enfants de Palestine, and before that, Palestine, a song from Jim Page. Here's Fema Kuti. This is Stop the Hate.

0: Femi Kuti there with Stop the Hate. Back to the music of John Coltrane. This is Miles Davis's album Relaxin' with Miles Davis featuring John Coltrane. This is If I Were a Bell.
1: I'll play it and tell you what it is later.

Thelonious Monk's Bemsha Swing there, John Coltrane and Friends. The album comes from 1966, featuring Don Cherry and John Coltrane, The Avant-Garde. Now, it's very, very rarely, if ever, that I would play the music of Franz Lehár, particularly anything from his Merry Widow on Vespertine, but I'm going to do it now because this is a version of Vilja, which features in The Merry Widow, and this is John Coltrane.

Three in a row, starting off with the voice of Diana Racina from her album Romance. We heard a traditional Occitan song, Reis Glorios. Following that, Chris Stout and Katrina Mackay from their album Bare Knuckle. It came out in 2017. Time to Retreat is what we heard. And following that, again, Gustavo Marcas and So Danzo Samba. Here's another samba. This is Samba da Silva. This is Joyce featuring the voice of Elisa Suarez.

Two in a row there, just there, Bruno E. and Dado. And before that, Sambo da Silva, Joyce featuring the voice of Elisa Suarez. Well, I played John Coltrane's Giant Steps earlier on, his own version from the album of the same name, came out in 1960. Here is another version, a vocal version from French singer, wonderful singer, Camille Berthaud from her album Pas de Géant. This is La Où Tu Vas.

La Où Tu Vas, their music by John Coltrane, a setting by Camille Berthaud from her album Pas des Gens. Great to have your company tonight on Vespertine. Ellen at rte.ie if you want to get in touch.

Accordion maestro Frode Haltli there from his album Rusk. We heard Lyric Valse. Great to have your company tonight on Lyric, on RTE Lyric FM Vespertine with me, Ellen Cranitch. Ellen at rte.ie. If there's anything you're curious about, please don't hesitate to drop a line. Always delighted to have your communications. Here is Jon Balk and his ensemble from the album Siwan. This is Ondas do Mar de Vigo.

brilliant, luminous Iranian-American harpsichordist Mahan Esfahani there from his album Toccatas, the Toccatas of JSB. There we heard Toccata in C minor, and before that, Ondas do Mar de Vigo, the music of Jon Balk from his album C1. Here's Garanay, a kind of a clarinet type situation. This comes from a compilation album called Magic Clarinet, all kinds of clarinet things from around the world. This is Mohammed Shirkodai. This is Samki.

Dafa Yusuf and Jatinder Thakur from the album Malak. There we heard Iklil, and before that, Samki, Mohammed Shirkudai on Garani from the album Magic Clarinet. Now, here's one of my favourite albums from last year, Defiant Life, the album Vijay Iyer and Wardada Leo Smith. This is Kite, written in memory and dedicated to the slain Palestinian poet and academic Rifat Alarir.

tight there for Rifat Alarir, the slain Palestinian academic and poet there. Vijay Iyer on piano, Wadada Leo Smith on trumpet. A beautiful and very thought-provoking album they made last year. Defiant Life, the name of the album. Now, next Saturday, this night week in Glore in Ennis, the 3rd of October, there's going to be a great musical celebration of 40 years of Music Network. This next gentleman is on the bill. This is Patrick Stefan.

John Surman and the Transformatic String Quartet. The album is called The Spaces in Between. There we heard Wayfarers All, and before that from the album Wayfarer, Patrick Stefan and a version of the Sally Gardens. Patrick on the bill next Saturday, 3rd of October in Glore in Ennis as part of the Music Network 40th birthday celebrations. Amazing lineup of musicians scheduled to play on that night. I'll be there myself. Very much looking forward to having your company.

Two postcards in a row. First up, Ralph Towner and Gary Peacock from the album A Closer View. There we heard Postcard to Salta. And following that, Jun Miyake and Friends. The album is called Glam Exotica. We heard Postcard. Going to finish out tonight's Vespertine with some more music from John Coltrane. What an extraordinary legacy he left behind. Born September 23rd, 1926, and one of the most significant musicians of the 20th century. This is he in a lyrical mood with Johnny Hartman on vocals. This is a gorgeous version of My One and Only Love. It's been lovely to have your company tonight on Vespertine. Join me tomorrow for World Rivers Day, all kinds of music inspired by the arteries of the earth. Till then, Uimsha Ellen Cranach, Mila Buyachas, Iowa.